All right. I'm checking in for the last time. I've got two more songs in the show. I've been Special K. This has been Totally Wired. Over the past 30 minutes or so, we've listened to It's a Desperate Situation by Marvin Gaye. Then we had Here I Am Baby by the Marvelettes. And we ended off my set with I Want a Little Sugar in My Bowl by Nina Simone, which is probably my favorite song in my collection of songs. Then we moved on to my apprentice's picks. We had Angel in My Pocket by Change, 777-9311 by The Time, Paradise by Change, and you just heard I Would Die for You by Prince and the Revolution. Then to end it off, we've got Ride It by Clear, and then Can't Hold Back by Kano? Something like that. For anyone who's tuned in, thank you so much for listening. I'll be back next Tuesday at 7, but for the remainder of the show, keep it locked. 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

0: So then I said, that's not a troglodyte, that's my wife. Ah, and that's the last time I go to a plebeian orgy.
1: Pass me more wine, boy. I have a raging thirst.
0: Come on, Julius, you're driving the chariot.
1: Don't tell me what I can't do, you fool. I crossed the Rubicon, dammit. Even Gaius Julius Caesar couldn't drink and drive. Never consume alcohol
0: nail.
1: And operate your
2: motorized vehicle.
0: I'm
1: a message from your
0: eyes.
1: Friends at WHRW Binghamton.
3: Caesar is dead!
0: My eyelashes are gone!
4: I'm Charlton Heston. If you're like me, then you like guns. Guns and booze. But if you're also like me, you believe in the safety of guns. A man who doesn't know how to use a gun safely can cause a lot of problems. But you can have safety with your guns if you follow these six simple rules. Rule number one,

0: always, always keep your finger off the trigger until you're ready to shoot. Guns are like overactors in Ben-Hur. They both have hair triggers and can go off at a moment. Especially if you catch me in a bar and you're sitting there going, Mr. Heston, could I have an autograph? Where's my vodka?
1: Please wrap up your PSA first, Mr. Heston.
0: If you follow these simple rules, then you will earn an Oscar in gun safety, and you'll keep America safe and free to enjoy its Second Amendment rights. And you'll ensure that the future of booze drinkers and gun handlers continues. This is Charlton Heston. Good night.

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0: Jesse! Jesse, what is that? 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
0: What the heck? 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
1: Yo, Mr. White, they play like some sick tunes.
0: Ugh, you're always listening to that crud. 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
3: I want a soda!
4: This is
5: heroin.
4: It isn't glamorous or cool or kid stuff. It's the most addictive kind of
5: heroin,
4: and it can kill you. What's really bad is nobody knows how much it takes. So every time you use it, you risk dying. It isn't worth it. Look, everybody wants to be cool, but doing it with
5: spoons
4: isn't just wrong. It could be dead wrong.

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2: Hey, this is Tim Nordwin from the band OK Go, and you're... Oh, shit, what are the numbers?
3: WHRW Binghamton.
2: WHRW, okay. Hey, this is Tim Nordwin from the band OK Go, and you're loving... Hey, this is Tim Nordwin from the band OK Go, and you're listening to WHRW. No!
3: WHRW Binghamton.
2: Hey, this is Tim Nordwin from the band OK Go, and you're listening to WHRW Binghamton.
3: Binghamton.
2: Binghamton. Oh my god, hold on. Let me write this down.
3: Okay.
2: Let me write this down. I can't do this right now. What is it?
3: WHRW.
2: What's the town?
3: Binghamton. Yeah, Binghamton.
2: Okay,
3: yeah.
2: All right, ready?
3: All right, here we go.
2: Hey, this is Tim Nordwin from the band OK Go, and you're listening to WHRW Binghamton. Is that right?
3: Binghamton.

0: Bimington. How do you say it?
1: Binghamton.
0: Binghamton.
1: Yeah.
0: Oh, I spelled it wrong. How do you spell it?
1: B-I-N-G.
0: Oh.
1: H-A-M.
0: Oh. Why didn't you tell me?
1: Sorry, man.
0: Binghamton.
1: Yeah, Binghamton. Okay. Yeah.
0: Hi, this is Tim Norton from the band OK Go. You're listening to WHRW Binghamton.
1: Right on.
0: Sorry.
1: So, Tim, thanks, so man. All
0: right.
2: What is the reason for my show not being broadcast?
3: Well, let me look at this control panel here. Now I see what's wrong.
2: What is it?
3: Well, you see, Mr. Benny, when you talk into the microphone, it creates a series of electronic impulses which are converted to vibrating wavelengths at varying frequencies, which are instantaneously reconverted by a series of transistors. Then it comes through here to the master control panel, then they pass through the superheptadyne condenser, and the volume is then rheostatically controlled.
2: Oh, well, I still don't quite understand from your explanation why my program isn't coming out over the air.
3: It ain't plugged in.
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2: Welcome, welcome, ladies and gentlemen, boys, girls, children of all ages, to this here Mad Trivia Party, where we get mad and you get trivia. 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I am Doc Sonic, and I am joined by not one, not two, not three, but four, maybe, people here in the studio and online. Where are they? Sign in and say hello, please.
3: It's me, Chris, played by Charles Berman. Are you John Charles Patrick Crovan Daly this week?
2: Who?
3: The What's My Line guy.
2: Oh, I didn't know his full name.
3: That's how Bennett Cerf always used to introduce him.
2: Oh, okay.
3: Yeah.
2: Oh, my gosh. No, that, I don't know. I can't remember her name. I'm Kitty Carlisle, actually.
3: Oh, well, you look different.
2: Yeah. I mean, age will do that.
3: What can I say? I didn't mean to cast any aspersions, Kitty.
2: Oh no, aspersions were not caught. They were not caught in your casting. But that's fine. That's fine. We are going to move on past that, and move on to tonight. Oops. Move on to tonight's trivia program here on WHRW. So that is what we're doing. We're going to have trivia questions. We're going to answer trivia questions. But we've not heard yet from the other people here who are joining us tonight. We have one person in the studio, and your microphone is on. Why don't you introduce yourself?
4: Hi, I'm Abby.
2: Nice to meet you, Abby. Do you have any other pseudonyms, nom de guerre, et cetera?
4: DJ Rain.
2: DJ what?
4: DJ Rain.
2: DJ Rain. Okay, cool. Cool. We shall refer to you as such. And also joining us is another party, known to all, foreign to some. And yes, indeed. He's also a creation of Chuck Jones. He's allowed to be on the show tonight without violating copyright. Won't you say hello?
5: Yay!
2: Yeah.
5: I'm for Jackie. Hello.
2: Hello. Hold on. We got some issues going on here. Hold on. Stand by. Why don't you talk for a second, Jackie?
5: Issues. Okay, hello. I'll talk.
3: Are we being raided by the FCC?
5: I speak. Hey, if Brendan Carr is taking some great time.
3: Is there still any money in the budget to work at the FCC to hire people?
5: I think so. I think so. I think he's... I'm sure he would like people to come in and enforce his rules, right?
3: Yeah.
5: I'm assuming he would like that.
3: Well, I mean, everyone would like to have as many employees as they want in their departments.
5: That's true. That is very true.
3: I don't know if the Doge department removed all their budget or not.
5: I don't think... Well, I don't think that... I thought Doge is gone by now. Is that not true?
2: No, Joe, Doge as a coin still exists. And we're joined by another guest.
5: I mean the department itself. I think that's gone by now.
2: I don't know. I think it's gone underground. Wherever there's a dodgy tech bro, there will probably always be some dodgy government grift going on.
5: It is listed that it was dissolved on the 4th of July, 2026.
2: Uh-huh.
5: Ironically.
2: Uh-huh.
5: Maybe. Oops. I don't know. You'll be the judge of that.
2: Right.
5: But yeah, 4th of July, 2026 is when it was dissolved. You know, it's not great that the last paragraph, the last sentence of the, like, the bio of Doge, says that there is a estimate of 781,343 deaths caused by the discontinuation of the funding from Doge.
2: Wow.
3: Wow. That,
2: this reminds me, I mean, you've all seen Pluribus, right?
5: Yes.
3: I've not seen
5: it. Or I have.
2: Yeah. So, I mean, this
5: so
2: is
5: no
2: just
5: point
2: like,
5: for you.
2: Yeah. Okay. Unintentional. Darn it. But yeah, I mean, this is like, you know, like when the hive mind kind of goes nuts, kind of goes on the fritz.
5: Yes.
2: And then there's like thousands of people that just die spontaneously.
5: Yeah, kind of. Yeah.
2: Yeah.
5: It's kind of like that, except not.
2: Yeah, except this is intentionally and evil. We don't know if the hive mind is evil yet. Spoiler.
5: There you go.
2: Spoiler.
5: Pluribus season 2. Filming soon.
2: Can't wait.
5: Yeah.
3: So I'm probably going to watch it in about 15 years.
5: when season 7 comes out?
3: Well, I'll be on season 1. I don't know.
5: Yeah, there you go.
2: What was that reaction?
5: Sure.
2: I love that. I love that, by the way. Anyway.
5: Did we have a second person? What was the hubbub?
2: We do. We do have
5: studio.
2: A second person joining us here.
5: Oh,
2: would you like to enter and sign
5: can
2: in, please?
5: Themselves?
3: Wait, you introduce who?
5: We have somebody new.
2: We have somebody else
5: studio.
2: New here. Yeah, you're on the blue microphone there.
6: Hi.
2: Hi. What's your name?
6: My name is Victor.
2: Hi. Do you have a DJ name?
6: Not yet.
2: Not yet. Okay. Are you an apprentice?
5: Victor.
6: Yes.
5: Okay.
2: All right. We love apprentices of all kinds. There is only one kind, though, the apprentice kind. But anyway, we are glad to have you here. Is this your first time on the Mad Trivia Party?
6: Yes, it is.
3: Welcome.
2: That's your one. That's your.
5: I think
2: your
5: it's the same
2: point.
5: Thing for DJ Rain, right?
2: Yes. This is your first time on the Mad Trivia Party.
5: Do you just spell it like raindrops, the rain, or is it something else?
4: It's like the rain. It's like raindrops, but I added an E at the end.
2: So it's not like R-A-N-E, like the DJ mixer.
4: Like R-A-I-N-E.
2: Oh, okay, cool.
5: We got you.
2: Okay.
5: All right, great. Quick question to both of you that are in the studio that I cannot see. Did you bring questions? You weren't required to. But did you bring questions by any chance?
4: No, I'm going to be honest. I kind of came in blind.
5: Do you want to make some questions now?
2: No pressure.
4: Not right now. That's a lot of pressure. Maybe next week.
5: Okay. Victor?
6: I also came in here blind.
2: That's fine.
5: Okay. That's all right. We'll start fresh. Why not? Doc.
2: Yeah.
5: This seems like such a great time for you to play that one message.
2: Oh, the one message from that
5: I'm
2: guy.
5: I'm almost tired of.
2: From that one guy.
5: So much.
2: Which,
5: yes.
2: Oh, okay. The one we never get tired of. The one that's
5: speak for yourself.
2: That's this one that we should start when. When you said
5: Charles?
2: It was good time.
3: Yeah.
2: When?
5: When should we listen to that message?
3: Oh, I think right about.
0: Ladies and gentlemen.
2: No. Oh my gosh! Okay,
7: now
2: not that one. Here we go. When should we play this? When should we play this?
3: What? Right?
8: If you wanna have a good time, just give me a call
0: at 777-2137-72137 from campus, or 607-777-2137 from another area code. After you've heard us, the panel ask you a series of trivia questions to which you'll know at least zero answers. We'll put you on hold and then put you on the air, and once you're on the air, you get 3 guesses per question, 3 questions per call, and a point if you're a new caller, and points mean prizes. You get 1 for every question you get right, and if you get at least 1 right, you get to ask us up to 3 questions. If we get them right, and we only get infinite guesses,
2: we
0: get
2: a point.
0: If we don't get them right,
2: You get a point.
0: And the player with the most points at the end of the show
2: gets shanked.
0: Wins the game.
5: No,
2: yeah.
5: No,
2: that's the initiation.
7: Hey,
2: maybe we should spank.
7: Don't stop me.
2: Hey, no. Okay.
5: Doc?
2: That's where we stop
5: no.
2: it. Yeah. And
5: we're not
2: That's the official stopping of the rules, and this is the official. This is the official starting of the show, and the Mad Trivia Party tonight. Once again, I'm Doc Sonic
5: here on WCW Binghamton.
2: What?
5: Yeah, no, that's not it.
2: It's not it.
5: No, it's not it.
2: It could partly be it. It can kind of be it. It could be anything you want. It could be it if you want it.
5: Like Tim Curry?
2: Yeah. It could be it. If you want it. You can be Tim Curry if you want to. Yeah.
5: Rest in peace, yeah. I guess.
3: Uh-huh. I don't know if anybody wants to be him right now.
2: I would like to be Tim Curry right now. Yes.
3: Hmm? Okay.
5: Sure.
3: I don't know if he was cremated or buried.
2: Oh, no, no. Not in that sense. Not in that sense. No, no.
3: Okay.
2: You took it too literally.
5: We okay. How crematorium else were we supposed owners to
3: know it? Go away from the station.
5: Yeah.
2: You know.
5: Exactly.
2: I also do The Rock, so you know.
5: Oh. The Rock, like Dwayne?
2: No, like the hit song by Tim Curry. I do The Rock. I also do The Rock. So
3: Has anybody seen your tambourine?
2: What
5: a thing to say.
2: I've misplaced my tambourine. Thank you for reminding me about that. It's a very painful history of that. But anyway,
5: how deep were we talking?
2: what?
5: Just wondering.
2: I'm in the business of posting questions right now at madtriviaparty.org.
5: And, I'm doing my best.
2: You can go to madtriviaparty.org. You can join us on Zoom, and you can produce some trivia questions as I post them.
5: Oh.
2: My questions are up. Chris Buckley by Charles Berman's questions are going to be up shortly.
5: Same for mine.
2: Yep.
5: I want to ask a quick question to the new people joining.
2: Mm-hmm.
5: Well, I guess two, technically. Where in your WHRW experience are you right now? Are you an apprentice? Are you, do you have a show right now? What is your experience? Just out of curiosity for DJ Rain and Victor.
4: I am a newly cleared DJ, so I
5: congratulations.
4: Had my second ever show yesterday.
2: Excellent. Great. This is a very good example of what not to do on the radio for you tonight.
5: Don't say
3: it's
5: like
3: free
5: that.
3: Free format. Whatever
2: it
3: you want to do on the radio.
2: That's true. It is free format, but there are ways to be free format and there are ways to not be free format.
5: Wow. What about Victor?
6: I am just an apprentice. I'm also a new apprentice, but I will say
5: congratulations.
6: I will say I have been on a radio show before back in Staten Island. So used to be a DJ, but now I'm here.
5: Shout out.
3: So what was the Staten Island radio show?
6: It was not completely freeform, but it was fun. I was able to play a lot of hits that were based in the New York area, like even a little bit of greater New York. So it was pretty cool. This is my first time doing something like this, so I'm pretty excited.
2: Awesome. Nice. Awesome.
5: Congratulations.
2: I hope you all paid attention to the rules. Basically, we're gonna ask trivia questions. We're going to read our questions on the air, and we're going to post them at madtriviaparty.org. So you have a laptop, you can go to madtriviaparty.org. You can read their questions. If you have a phone, you can go to madtriviaparty.org. And if you at home have a laptop or a phone, or you can just lean over at somebody at the laundromat and you can just ask them to type it in and then, start reading them out loud at the laundromat. That would be good too. Then you can join us on Zoom.
5: Depends.
2: Yeah, depends. Like ask them, ask them to borrow their phone maybe, and then you can join us on Zoom here on the Mad Trivia Party tonight.
5: Gosh.
2: Yeah.
5: Sure. Why not?
2: Sure. I mean, people are friendly, right?
5: Depends.
2: Way to be cynical. Way to be cynical, Jackie.
5: I'm here to help.
2: Okay.
3: Is everybody friendly all the time? I can't say it.
5: Is that a philosophical question?
3: It's a rhetorical question.
7: Hello?
2: Hello.
5: Hello.
2: We have another Hello, guest joining us here on
7: Zoom.
2: I can't
7: hear you.
2: You can't?
7: Can you say one more time?
5: Not at all?
3: No, what do you mean?
5: Is it because you have your soundproof headphones?
7: You know what? You know what, Doc? I'll come join you in person. It might be easier.
2: Okay.
5: Hey, this show is chaotic, and we don't always know what happens.
2: Listen.
5: Sometimes the technical director drops in and says hi.
2: Listen, I said this is a perfect example of how not to do free format here tonight. So there you go. I think he's in a room. I think he's in the darkened room. Oh, there we go.
5: A room?
2: On the other side of the protective, if not to say prophylactic glass.
5: Yes.
2: And there we go. Hello, can you hear me? Hello. Can you hear me?
5: Maybe.
2: Oh, I haven't got his microphone on. Which microphone? Oh, three. Oh, he says three. Okay, there we go.
5: The Apprentice, do not do what Doxonic is doing.
2: Yeah.
5: This is truthfully...
9: Don't do as he does.
5: Say.
9: Do what he... What's the request?
5: do what they say, not what they do.
9: Yes.
2: Now, as the old bumper sticker used to say, do unto others, then run.
5: Oh.
9: Yeah.
5: That's... Is it?
2: Yeah.
9: Yeah.
2: Yeah, it's just a little bit of 70s bumper sticker wisdom for you.
9: Yeah, you got to, you know, you got to be safe.
5: Okay. Keep yourself... Who are we talking to?
2: Protect
5: by
2: your
5: the
2: neck,
5: way.
2: You know.
9: Hello. I am my name is Max. Jackie, I have incredible news, relevant news for you.
5: I'm scared.
9: I've seen the movie that's behind you.
2: Oh, yeah?
5: That's crazy.
9: That is for three people right now. Three people that are here. That is the most incredible news of the night.
3: I can't see. Max. Wait. Oh, wait. I see him.
5: So, Max.
9: Yes.
5: You want to know what's also amazing about that?
9: Have you not?
5: Is that I have not seen this movie.
3: You haven't seen it.
5: So Max has done the impossible.
3: We're looking at. We can tell the audience.
9: We are looking at
3: Kyle E. Coyote
9: from the new movie distributed by Ketchup Entertainment,
5: correct.
9: Coyote vs. Acme.
3: That's right. But I was about to say, I think it's fair to say, Wile E. Coyote appeared in many films previous to this.
5: This is true.
3: Film.
2: Yes.
9: Yeah. Yes.
3: So maybe you've
5: this
3: seen
5: is...
3: one of those.
9: I mean, I've seen the short films of Looney Tunes of the past. I would say.
5: Nice.
2: A creation of the late, great Chuck Jones.
9: Yeah. Yes.
3: Yes.
9: He gets a
3: name check in this new movie, by the way.
9: Yes. I come to you guys bearing five questions of gifts because I have to, unfortunately, run.
2: Oh, okay.
5: Darn it.
9: But I have five questions.
2: Do you have...
5: Are they in the doc?
2: Did you post them in the doc?
9: I have to find the document.
2: Okay.
5: Do you want to just text me?
9: Let's see if it shows up.
5: I'll put them in the doc.
9: It is not showing up. I have another alternative.
5: Okay.
9: Here we go. Number one. You're listening to WHRW Binghamton. Number two. What's
5: looking?
9: Up? What's up?
2: Thank,
9: like,
2: you. Thank you for that.
9: Like, what's up? I just want to know what's up with you guys. It's been a while. What's up?
2: Yeah, what's up?
9: Number two. With the quarterfinals now locked in at the U.S. Open, what 149-year-old record was just broken?
2: Ooh.
3: But you're talking about 149-year-old tennis player.
9: The 150-year-old, the U-150 is getting real competitive.
5: I want to say the amount of influencers at the stadium has now reached a high.
9: That is technically correct. They actually doubled out the passes they gave this year. Number three, it went from like 50 to 100. Number three, what is a gobo? Number four, what is a gobo? They are different answers. I did learn this summer that they are two separately correct answers.
2: Right, they are.
9: And number five, like a little toss up. When was WHRW formed? And what makes it? What's so significant about that in comparison to this year?
5: What was so significant about that?
2: WHRW was formed 140 years ago in Queens, right near Arthur Ashe Stadium.
5: I see.
9: That might be that might be correct. We have no way to verify.
2: Yeah, that's, as far as you know, that's true.
5: There's no such guidebook or anything that details the history.
9: No,
5: of
9: and
5: the
9: you
5: station.
9: Certainly wouldn't be able to find it by going to whrw.fm/documents.
5: Why are you telling the audience to do that?
9: No, that's not where I'm saying that they cannot do that. That's not where that information would be
3: but
9: located.
3: Why would it be secret? If it were really there, why would it be secret?
9: I just made up a website. I might be lying right now. You don't know that. With that, though.
5: Oh, God.
2: I always lie, and I'm lying right now.
5: Are you the are you the one of the guards at the door? Is that who you are? And the other one is like, I always tell
9: Doc's,
5: the truth.
9: No, Doc's both guards. It's simple.
5: Both guards?
9: Yeah. You know, there. Some people have two wolves inside them. Doc's got two guards inside them. One of them lies. One of them always tells the truth. They're both Doc. Anyways, only because I have to run, unfortunately. Does anyone know what record was broken?
2: No.
5: No. Do you have a hint?
9: It has to do with a particular type of shot.
5: Ooh, tequila!
9: That
5: no.
9: Unfortunately, we'll go with the tennis type of tennis shot. Type of tennis form related to someone's form.
5: DJ Rain, Victor, any guesses? We're just kind of opening this now because this is a special round.
9: Yes, and I have to unfortunately run.
6: I have zero clue.
4: I was going to say measles.
2: I do know.
9: I like measles. 149 straight years, someone's been getting measles. They finally cracked it. We got him. No more measles, guy. It's one guy's been running around for 149 years.
2: I do know who, which doubles team has won a doubles title in every major tournament.
5: Oh.
9: It's got to be two, right?
2: It's two people, yes.
9: Well, I'm sorry.
2: That's typically how doubles works.
9: I was expecting two teams. I mean, I think there are two answers. One is has to be the Bryan brothers.
2: Nope.
9: The other is Serena and Venus.
2: That is correct.
9: Yeah. The Bryan brothers had to.
2: Well, no.
9: Really?
2: Yep, only Venus and Serena, as far as I know.
5: Can I try to answer one of the Gobo questions?
9: They've completed... Oh, no, Bryan brothers have done it as well. Okay.
2: Oh, have they? Okay.
9: They have two double sweeps.
5: So it's Bryan Cranston and Bryan Adams?
9: Bryan and what's his name? Is it Adam?
2: I should have said women's doubles.
9: Bob and Mike
2: Bryan.
9: That
2: would have given it away, so...
9: Bob and Mike Bryan are the
5: Bob
9: two.
5: Bob and Mike Bryan.
9: Yes, very famous. They're like one of the most decorated.
5: So Zach was busy.
9: Yes.
5: Got you.
9: Unfortunately.
5: That's a shame.
9: Jackie, your friend Jackie. What is a gobo?
5: A gobo is something that you put between the light source and the end so that when you put something in there, a shape shows up at the light.
9: That is correct.
5: Down to the shadow.
9: That is a gobo. I have a follow-up question for you, your friend Jackie.
5: I answered the wrong question.
9: I was debating it. I was debating it. I was going to ask you, are you answering question three or question four?
5: Or four.
9: Which one? I have a follow-up for you. What is a gobo? No, the answers do not repeat.
5: A gobo is...
3: It's one of those cameras that YouTubers use to send their vacation.
5: I wish. Pro.
9: I believe it's a GoPro, which I believe Markiplier just recently invested into.
5: Oh, Markiplier. Mr. Iron Lung.
9: Mr. Iron Lung. I've not seen that one.
3: Broke Roger Maris's single season home run record.
5: 149 years? Finally broken?
9: Oh, I forgot to.
3: Hard.
9: Wait, I forgot to answer that one. The 149 year old record that was broken.
5: Yeah.
9: For the first time in all the majors in 149 years, there is not a single person in the quarterfinals that has a one-handed backhand.
5: One-handed backhand?
9: Yes. So, so we either hit a backhand with one hand or two hands. The old school, it used to only be one hand. And that slowly changed as, you know, now the record is broken. There is not one player. The saving grace of tennis was a match between Ben Shelton and Stefanos Tsitsipas. The world does not like Stefanos Tsitsipas. I'm with the world in this. So it was, we were resting our hopes and dreams against a player who I personally do not enjoy against someone who I guess I like more. And the guy I like more did it. And there's no one-handed backhand for the first time in 149 years.
5: Wow. That's wild. I would like to throw the last WHW question to DJ Rain and Victor. Because they are new to the Nitro Party.
9: Yes.
5: And I'm curious if either of them can get that one.
4: you want it or do you want me to? WHRW was founded in 1966, and it is our 60th anniversary this year.
9: That is correct.
3: Okay, but you can you tell me what university it was founded at?
9: That, a trick question.
4: Was it still Triple Cities?
3: No.
9: No, it was not.
5: No.
2: It starts with an H.
4: Harper?
9: Yes.
3: Yes.
5: Mm, Harper College.
4: Yeah. Harper College.
9: I would say, famously, I would say not a university.
5: Not a university.
9: Harper College University. It's like something like oh yeah, I go to college U.
5: Not to be confused with Harpo Radio Workshop, which is the one with one of the Marx Brothers.
9: Yes.
5: And it's just them. Or one of them. But,
9: finally, does anyone know what another what the other type of gobo is and what it does?
2: It's a fraggle.
5: Is it an... What is it?
2: It's a fraggle.
9: Like the rock?
2: And it lives in Fraggle Rock.
9: I was gonna
2: in Fraggle Rock. Down in Fraggle Rock.
5: Famous Apple TV subscriber says...
2: Down in Fraggle Rock.
5: Down in Fraggle Rock. I don't know. I don't think I know there's a second kind.
9: Fully...
5: Is it a sound thing,
9: It
5: Max?
9: Is a sound thing, and I learned
5: this. Of course it is.
9: Fully unrelated from each other. The words developed completely separately, in the same way that, like, gobo actually doesn't stand for anything, right? And it just kind of was, for some reason, adopted. A sound gobo is a movable piece of, like, sound absorption slash blocking. So you can use it to, like, make a mobile, you know, you'd put it around a singer to isolate them because it has sound absorption on one side and is super reflective on the other side. I learned this and learned that the two words develop completely independently, have no relation to each other, and most people don't know if you know one word, you don't know the other word. So when I heard gobo for the second time, I was like, yeah, I know it for lighting. As you know, as your friend, my friend Jackie pointed out, right?
5: You
9: put it in the gobo slot and it makes the pretty shapes.
5: Yes. Yeah.
9: But no, it's a separate, it's also a sound thing.
5: That's, you know, that's pretty awesome, actually.
9: It's very cool.
5: That is very cool. Also, what's up? You want to know?
9: Yeah, what's up?
5: I started my new job today.
2: Oh, you did? Yes!
5: Thank you. I guess I won.
3: You won the game of get a job.
2: Yes.
5: That's true, yeah.
9: Yeah, I believe yes. there's a very fun... did you get your job? Is your job being paid? Because there's a famous... cart that plays at this station where you explicitly express that you want to get paid as your job.
2: And there is no job called getting paid.
9: And there's no job called getting paid.
5: And then tell that to my son, Chris.
9: Yes. Doc, could we hear this famous, can we hear Jackie, your friend Jackie predicting this job he has now?
2: Hold on a second here.
9: For those of us listening, this is a real thing that plays,
5: if you want to play the one where... Well, I say the most of it in the one that Chris is my dad. So.
2: I don't know which one's the...
3: I think
5: Recut 1 is me talk mostly. Yeah. Recut 2 is Chris talk mostly. So you make your pick.
2: Which one do you want to hear? Paid
3: because the word for it is bond investor.
10: Remember when you asked me, what do you want to do with your life? And I was like, I want to get paid. Well, right after that you said... There's no job called getting paid.
11: Really? I said that?
10: Yeah, and that's exactly what I knew. I want to go to college.
12: You never know which moments will be the ones they remember forever. So take time to be a dad today. Learn more at 1-877-4DAD-411 or visit fatherhood.gov.
5: There you go.
9: And I just think that's beautiful foreshadowing.
5: That's your public service announcement for the hour. This is true.
2: Yes.
5: Well, Max... Oh, does anybody else have any what's ups?
9: Yeah, what's up? Anyone else have Max any what's up? Know? Like, you know, like what's up? I just want to know.
5: Max is a down to earth person.
9: Yeah, I just want to know how everyone's doing. I want to know that everyone had a good summer and stuff. And
5: did cool. Rain, Victor?
2: I had a disastrous summer, but that's okay because it was still summer, and I love summer. I'm not so keen on the other seasons that aren't spring or summer.
5: Oh, did you rain?
4: Not much is up. I worked all summer. I sprained my ankle playing tennis, and that's all I know about tennis.
5: What?
9: It's a beautiful, the worst introduction to a sport you could have is, yeah, I tried it, and I immediately got hurt.
5: That's encouraging. Yeah, for sure. Darn. Well, hold on. Well, DJ Rain shared that. Do they get a point? Is this a point-giving question?
9: Yeah, everyone who told me what's up gets a point.
5: All right,
9: point.
5: Okay. Yeah. Don't forget that. Victor, want to get a point?
6: I mean, there's not really much up, so...
9: I'll be back in think. 1 second, guys.
5: All right. You're good.
6: Can't think of anything. Sorry.
2: Okay.
5: Not at all? Anything... Any classes going on this semester?
6: You know,
5: what's the?
6: I'm a junior taking 2 100 classes. Nothing is interesting. Nothing interesting is happening. So,
5: oof. Darn. I'm sorry.
6: Yeah, no worries. Sorry, it's all good.
5: Well, hey, here's something fun. You're a first semester apprentice, right?
6: Yes.
5: That's something going on.
6: That is something going on, and you're completely right. You know what? I'll use that as my what's up.
5: Victor's what's up is that they're a first semester apprentice.
6: And this is my first semester at Binghamton. That's my what's up.
5: That's welcome. That's pretty great.
6: Thank you.
5: Oh, so you transferred in. Got
6: yes,
5: you.
6: Yes, nice. I did. I spent 2 years back home in Brooklyn, and now I'm here.
5: Nice. Well, Max, also, you're not on for some reason. I can't hear Max.
2: Oh, there we go.
5: Doc, what did you do?
2: He left it. He left the room, so I turned off his mic real quick.
9: Doc was practicing proper DJ etiquette.
2: Well, thank you.
5: You know what? Now do what he does.
9: And that's a point for Doc.
2: No, that's not a point.
9: For just being a good guy. Charles, what did you say? What's up, Charles? What's up?
13: Not too much.
2: We're going to the movies tomorrow, Charles.
13: Well, I did... co-directed Iolanthe this year.
2: Yes. Ooh. Yes.
13: Tomorrow, I don't know if any of you know this. I'm going to see Mystery Science Theater 3000 return to movie theaters.
5: That's right.
2: I'll be there too. I will meet you there.
9: I thought you were saying this is a thing of like that Charles didn't know, and he's like, no, I'll be there.
2: I'll be there.
9: I know you're not expecting it. You're gonna look to the left and you're gonna see me. You're gonna look to the right. You're still gonna see me. It'll be weird.
13: Lying in wait to murder me for years.
9: Doc will actually be at the he'll be at the top right near the projector. So he is like the black figures that are blocked like Mystery Science Theater.
2: Well, it's 11 minutes after the hour at 9 p.m. I think we need to get on to reading some questions.
9: Yes, and I will let you all go. I hope Mad Trivia goes well.
5: Us go?
9: Yeah. You can go now. You can leave. From the spirit of David Lynch wishes you goodbye. Also, I don't know if I said I watched Twin Peaks. Anyways, goodbye.
2: Yeah, goodbye.
5: That's awesome. Bye, Max.
2: So anyway, we all have way too many questions here now. So let's start reading some questions. I'm going to start reading some questions, okay?
5: Yeah, let's do it.
2: Okay. Question one. What character appeared in every episode of the original Star Trek series here on Star Trek Day? See ya. Thanks, man.
5: Wiley Coyote.
2: Question next. When is hurricane season?
5: Right about now, if you want to have a good time.
2: What is a
13: evacuate from a hurricane.
2: What is a power play in hockey? What year was the first iPhone released? Because the Apple big event of announcing new iPhones tomorrow.
5: That's true.
2: What percentage of iceberg lettuce is water?
5: How much of it is bacteria?
2: Yeah, that's true.
13: Don't answer this. Nobody answer that question.
2: RFK Jr., call in.
5: Well, no.
2: What kind of farm is a formicarium? What happens to you if you ingest silver as an antibiotic? Name a product.
5: You become Silver Surfer.
2: Right. Name a product that had a commercial directed by Wes Anderson.
5: Yes.
2: What is the shortest response on a magic eight ball? How many original Goosebumps books were written by R.L. Stein? What famous rock star wrote the soundtrack to Death Wish 2, starring Charles Bronson? Charles Bronson in Death Wish 2. What character from Beavis and Butthead got their own show as a spinoff? What musician created his own record label called Barking Pumpkin Records? The movie 10 Things I Hate About You is based on what Shakespeare play? And as always, name a character from a comic strip that's not Peanuts. Name a toy that's in the Toy Hall of Fame. Give me the name of a cocktail and the recipe. I'll give you a random word, and you spell it with the NATO phonetic alphabet. Name something that the Ramones want or don't want. And that leads me to this week's musical question. Is
5: this
2: a
5: band?
2: Yes, indeed. Ladies and gentlemen, once again this week, your choices are Mischief Tango, The Plaid Jackets, Steve and the Not Steves, Magical Axel, Illogical Girl, or Swift Existence. One of these six is an actual band. Which one is it? And those are my questions. Over to you, Chris, played by Charles Berman.
5: Wahey!
13: Okay. Questions.
5: Let's hear them.
13: What country does Tiger Balm come from? Who gave the shortest speech in the history of the United Nations? Why was the toy Billy Possum introduced in 1909? What is a plurale tantum, and give an example? What is a postulate? What's a syncope? Who is a geodesist? One of my students mentioned that her father is a geodesist, and I didn't ever heard of it. Yeah, so they're real.
2: What is it? somebody we don't know said so.
5: They exist.
13: What is El Escorial? Well, I looked it up afterwards.
2: I see. Okay.
5: Nice.
2: That got to be true.
13: She says, "How do you say geodesist in English?" I said, "Well, okay. Oh, a geodesist." What is El Escorial? What is both a kind of keg and a kind of glue? What well-known wrestler committed murder? What is the difference between a cart and a wagon? What is the difference between a scalpel and a lancet? What country's president announced this year that it will have no more elections in order to avoid U.S. interference?
5: Yes.
13: What country canceled its elections in 2023 due to martial law and has not had them since? What is nominative determinism?
2: Easy for you to say.
13: and give an example. Yeah, right. What is the Saper-Whorf hypothesis? Why are tourist visits to North Sentinel Island not common? What is a ha-ha? What is a kind of priest, a kind of bird, and a kind of baseball player? Name something only one of us has read, heard, or seen. Heads or tails? And finally, why should you win?
2: There you go. Questions posed and posted by Chris, played by Charles Merman tonight here on the Mad Trivia Party. Up next, your friend Jackie, read some questions.
5: Actually, I'm peeking at the duck, and I'm noticing that DJ Rain and Victor have both come up with some questions.
2: Oh, okay.
5: I don't know if they're still working on it and would like some more time, or if they'll like to read their questions right now.
2: Yes, please do.
5: I'm curious.
6: I'm done with my questions. I only have two for now because I came in here completely empty-handed. But
5: that's
6: my two
5: okay.
6: questions are the first one. In which movie does movie star Marlon Brando shout Stella? And then my second question is...
5: I was expecting a good impression of that, but...
6: You know what? I'm not going to do that.
5: Somebody else do it? Nope. All right. Moving on.
6: And then my second question is a little bit, I don't know, it's one of from something I like. Which band or artist produced the original soundtrack to the first Quake game?
13: Now, the full quotation was, Stella, you're tearing me apart, right?
6: I don't remember. I just remember Stella.
13: No, that's the room. I'm sorry.
5: There was actually a recent screening where Tommy Wiseau is in person, and somebody that I knew actually went, and the way that they did it was he was in the lobby, except he was behind a plexiglass, essentially. And you can take a picture with Tommy Wiseau behind a plexiglass.
6: That's incredible.
13: Why was he behind a plexiglass?
5: I don't know.
13: I've come to the conclusion he might be strange.
6: The Room, I've not watched it. I've seen many scenes. So
5: has two people on this panel seen The Room? Is that how this works?
2: I've seen The Room.
13: I have seen The Room.
6: I do plan on watching it, though. I will say that.
5: Same.
2: What about the Riff Trax version of The Room?
13: Yes, I have.
2: All right, I've seen it also.
13: The worthwhile version, yes. I would say.
4: Okay, do you guys want my hard-hitting questions?
2: Absolutely.
5: I sure do.
4: Okay, first one, I went kind of easy. These are things that have been on my mind. First is, what is the phenomenon where rain falls when the sun is still shining? Next is, who played Patrick Bateman in the London cast of American Psycho the Musical?
5: Oh.
4: And then, what is the name of British singer Maisie Peters' most recent album?
6: Ooh.
5: Maisie Peters 3. Actually, no. Is that her third album?
4: It is her third.
5: Ooh! So I was closer than I thought. That's crazy. I just kind of said it.
4: Because it's MP3. But that's not the title.
5: Oh, that is smart. That is smart. Confession, I liked Maisie Peters when she started, and then at some point I dropped off. I think it was around the time where she started, like, I think not supporting, but being a supporting act to, like, Ed Sheeran, as he, like, toured, I think, or something like mm-hmm. that. I think that's around the time where it started to, like...
4: She got too mainstream for you.
5: No, not like that. I think it's the songwriting stuff. Like, I think I really like the early...
4: Yeah.
5: Like, lyrics and things.
4: You signed up and for this kind of an incredible album. Her most recent was not as strong, okay. in my opinion.
5: Got you. There you go. And that's this week's music opinions here on Matt Trivia Party. I know you tune in for all of that, for sure. There you go. All right. I'll post those questions very soon on, once again, bsky.app. I know we're running out of time, but... I want to make sure that we are preserving an archive to our questions. I'm going to run through my questions real quick, if
2: time,
5: that's okay.
2: Time is an illusion. Lunchtime, doubly so.
5: Oh. Well, hey, good news. I found out the other day that there is a really good Chinese noodle place that is 3 minutes away walk from my workplace now.
2: Oh, nice.
5: So,
2: yeah.
5: Anyway, going to run through my questions. Here mm-hmm. we go. Question one. What is typo squatting? Typo squatting. Ooh. Question two. What is the capital of Latvia? The country Latvia.
2: Right.
5: What is the capital of the state of Wyoming? I know we all think about Wyoming every other day, right? Not just me? All right, cool. Question four. What is the currency currently used by Ireland? What does the ISBN stand for? ISBN. What is the largest country in Africa by land area? Which nation currently has Felipe VI as their king? What is the official state mammal of New York? We are in New York, so mm-hmm. here's a question for you on that. Daguerreotype was a pioneering process of what? What is the name of the totalitarian state in the Margaret Atwood novel, The Handmaid's Tale? Who is the current men's world record holder in both a 100-meter sprint and 200-meter sprint?
2: Now, hold on. I got to ask first. Was this record broken recently by a Chinese robot?
5: I'm not counting that.
6: Okay. I'm sorry. I'm thinking about all those videos where they keep, like, you know, falling over, and it's been on my mind.
5: Tweaking.
6: Yeah.
5: The 2000. Yeah, we're not counting that. I'm talking about a genuine person. The 2006 Martin Scorsese film *The Departed* is a remake of what 2002 film from Hong Kong? I don't know how many people on this panel likes Phoebe Bridgers. I know Doc does.
2: Yeah, I do.
5: DJ Rain, Victor, is Phoebe Bridgers your thing?
4: Yeah, I just auditioned for acapella with the Phoebe Bridgers song.
5: Which one?
4: All of them. Did not get in. It's okay.
5: wait, hold on. No.
4: I thought you meant
5: all the acapella groups.
4: Yeah.
5: Sorry,
4: no,
5: I thought you
4: song.
5: Meant all of Phoebe Bridgers.
2: Yeah, I was going to say, an acapella group that just does Phoebe Bridgers songs? That's
4: no,
2: pretty cool.
4: No, I used Punisher.
2: Oh, okay.
5: That's a good one. Yep. That's I'm so sorry. That's a good one. You deserve to. I'm sure you have a good. I'm sure you have
4: they
5: a
4: don't
5: voice
4: want a grad
5: to be
4: student.
5: On acapella group.
9: Oh.
5: See, that's a bummer.
6: I know Phoebe Bridgers, but I just never really listened to any of her songs.
5: Oh, she has a new album. I think it's quite good.
2: Yeah, it's really
5: I
2: good.
5: Like Punisher, the album from 2020. I would highly recommend it. Yeah, I think it's worth it if you're interested in, you know, indie folk, sometimes very introspective, sometimes very sad lyrics. I'd recommend it.
2: Mm-hmm.
5: Speaking of Phoebe Bridgers, my question is, what is Phoebe Bridgers' middle name? And it is not the F word. I do want to point that out.
2: Yeah.
5: Not that.
2: It's also not the.
5: Not the. Phoebe the Bridgers?
2: Yeah.
5: Who is the main airport in Houston, Texas named after?
2: Okay.
5: The name of what Japanese island literally means sulfur island?
2: Okay.
5: What is the name of David Bowie's follow-up to the Ziggy Stardust album? How many solo albums does Paul McCartney have? Who wrote the story, The Curious Case of Benjamin Button? Emmy season is coming up. Name a TV series that has won the Primetime Emmy Award for Outstanding Comedy Series. Basically, Best Comedy Show. But that's the official name. And finally, to Marketing Connections, this is a recurring thing that I do. Every week, I pick an actor or a director, and I name a few of their films, and I hope you can tell me what connects all of these films. This week, it is an actor. There you go.
2: Cool.
5: All right. All of the questions have been posted on Blue Sky. And what is the website, Doc?
2: It is madtriviaparty.org.
5: There you go.
2: You can, all right. You can read our questions. You can join us on Zoom all over at madtriviaparty.org. Also, if you have a Blue Sky account, if you're signed into your Blue Sky account, you can go to that account and you can find us, Mad Trivia Party. That's just
5: correct.
2: That's our account. And we'll also have questions posted there.
5: Yeah, they are all posted now for this week.
2: Righty-ho.
5: They're all labeled the 8th of September, so you can mark it based on that. And also, if you're interested in our archives of our past questions, that is a great place to check them out. We keep those updated.
2: Yes. The questions at madtriviaparty.org are fresh.
5: Correct. Right. Fresh out of the... I was going to say bacon. That's not right.
2: Yes.
5: Should we let the new people... try some questions?
2: Absolutely. Let's go clockwise here. Right from my left hand, pointing in this direction. Have at it. Answer some questions. Any questions that you may know? Up to 3 questions.
4: Oh,
5: let's do 3 this round, yeah.
4: Okay. Toy Hall of Fame, I'm going to go with Barbie.
2: Oh, Barbie is in the Toy Hall of Fame, yes.
5: Yay.
2: Wait, I don't even have to look that up.
4: 10 Things I Hate About You is based on Taming of the Shrew.
2: Yes, The Mating of the Worsh by Manu Wee Rapesheek. Yes.
5: Yay.
4: And,
5: good stuff.
4: Oh, the one about the... I cannot find the wording exactly, but the answer was cardinal. The priest, bird, baseball player? Cardinal.
13: Yes, correct.
5: Nice!
2: There you go. That's how you do it here on the Mad Trivia Party tonight. On 90.5 WHOW Binghamton, over here to Victor.
6: See,
13: now for a priest and a baseball player, you could also have said Padre, but that's not a bird. So that is correct.
2: Nor is it a UPS driver, but they still dress like them.
13: True.
6: I will not lie.
5: I like that you're like, somebody got it, and you're like, actually, let me offer a counter example. Sorry, Victor, you were saying.
6: No, it's okay. I will not lie. I do not know the answers to a lot of these questions, but I'll go
5: That's
6: ahead
5: and
6: take a guess.
2: Neither do I.
5: That's why we have so many of them.
6: You got it. So I'm going to guess that the year when the first iPhone was released was 2003?
2: No.
6: Oh, damn.
2: No.
6: Wait, is that okay to say?
2: Yeah.
6: Okay.
5: You can say it. I'm just saying it's not the correct answer.
2: Yep.
6: You
5: have multiple guesses too. I just want to mention.
2: Yeah.
6: I have multiple guesses. Okay. Yeah. Yes. 2004.
2: Nope.
6: Okay. 2005.
2: Nope.
6: I don't. I can't tell you. 2005.
2: No.
5: Okay. Try a different question.
6: All right. Oh, what is a geodist? I think that's how you pronounce it. I'm gonna guess it's someone who studies geodes.
13: A geodesist. It's not somebody who studies geodes. I'm okay. Sorry.
6: I'm gonna try one more question.
2: Okay.
5: You can try multiple questions. We have some time. It's okay.
6: You know what? What is the capital of the state of Wyoming? I used to know this when I was really into capitals of the United States.
5: Go for you.
6: Let's see. Okay.
5: I'm not going to lie. Part of the reason that I have these questions is just so to help myself study. I'm not going to lie. Sometimes I'm like, I don't know. Let me look it up.
6: You know what? I'm just going to give up. I'm feeling pressure.
5: What currency? Well, I mean, let me ask you a few just to see maybe you'll know. What currency is Ireland using?
6: Is it the euro?
5: It is the euro.
6: Okay.
5: You're correct.
6: You know what? That, I'll take that.
5: Yep. What is the official state mammal of New York?
6: I should know this.
5: Take a guess.
6: Is it on the flag?
5: No.
6: No, okay.
5: I don't think so.
6: I'm going to guess bear, even though that's California.
2: There are New York bears.
5: No, you're kind of... I'd kind of say you're close. But you're on the right track, I think.
2: Is it a large dog?
5: No.
6: Some kind of wolf?
2: Is it close to a bear? I don't know.
5: No. Do you have any... do you know any comedy series that you think it might have won an Emmy for that? Any comedy shows? Series.
6: An Emmy. Mm-hmm. Friends? Yeah. Most basic answer?
5: I'm going to take that. Friends has won it in 2002.
6: Awesome. So
5: that is 1 point, yes. Yeah. Does anyone else have any questions they'd like to offer it up for Victor to try? Or we can move on.
2: Okay. Charles, do you have any questions that you would like to attempt to answer?
5: Oh, okay.
13: All right.
5: Nobody heard me.
13: Is a formicarium an ant farm?
2: That is correct. It is an ant farm.
5: Oh.
13: I'm not sure I remember this right. But the shortest answer on an 8-ball, is it no?
2: Oh, good. I don't know if that's a response on a Magic 8-ball. My answer was going to be yes.
5: It is not.
2: It is not. It is, no.
13: Go so, yes.
2: Oh, I already gave it away.
5: Yeah.
2: So. there is no negative. The negative answers are not just one-word answers.
5: It is okay. My reply is no, or my sources say no. It's not just no.
2: Yeah.
5: Well, there. Be,

0: realize that Walmart is going to want it.
1: Yes.
0: Yes.
1: Yeah, yeah. If you, yeah, that's one kind. I'm going to give you the point. Yeah, it's either a misspelling or it's a plural. Like, you can be like, not encouraging this, but matria parties. If you want multiple, or if you're doing like instead of .com, it's .cm or .co. Like you're essentially finding like the neighborings of a website. Yeah.
0: There was a guy who, this was not typo squatting, but mm-hmm. he registered. So, you know, they opened up lots of new top level domains. And at yes. one point he registered walmart.horse. And he used it to make a website that was literally just a photograph of a horse in front of a Walmart.
1: Wow. And then what happened?
0: The Walmart Corporation immediately went into legal action mode and started suing him. And it took years. They finally, I don't know if they won in court or they reached a settlement or they just threatened him enough, but they made him take it down. But they were really felt threatened by the fact that he owned a Walmart domain.
2: Because people would obviously confuse that as as an official Walmart website, you know.
3: We can't have horses anymore.
2: No, I mean, people would look at that and go, well, that's obviously an official Walmart website. I mean, you know, that's why you would need to file an entire lawsuit about that.
0: Exactly. Yes. Okay, so I want to buy something at Walmart. What would their website be? Walmart.com? No, it's probably Walmart.horse. Oh, it's just a horse in front of a Walmart. I don't understand.
1: I literally just found an article. That title is Walmart Sucks Fun Out of Walmart.horse Domain. This is from 2015. So this has been at least a decade.
0: This was a while,
1: Yeah, wow. Yeah. Walmart.horse. If only.
2: What a terrible
1: headline. Back in my good days.
2: What a terrible headline Walmart writer that person is.
1: Hey!
2: I mean, yeah, it could have been something like Walmart jumps the fence over Walmart.horse.
0: Walmart reins in competitor.
1: That's pretty good.
2: See?
1: That's pretty good.
2: See?
1: Walmart fences in.
2: There's an art. There's an art to it, is what I'm saying.
4: Walmart beats the dead horse.
0: Now, by the way, we were just saying this. I just found the Guardian article about this.
1: Yeah?
0: And, wait, where did it go now?
1: DJ Rain, what did you say?
4: Oh, I said Walmart beats the dead horse.
2: See?
0: Mm. Oh!
4: This is what a semester of journalism does.
1: Can you already get a point for that, please?
2: Yeah. There you go. See?
0: And the Guardian's version was supermarket giant shuts Walmart.horse website after joke has bolted.
2: See, but they're British. They're supposed to have a pithy headline.
1: After joke has bolted.
2: Like, if they didn't have a pithy headline, there would be something wrong. You would know that's written by AI in a British newspaper if it didn't have a pithy headline.
1: Oh, Doc.
2: Yeah.
1: It is 9:36.
2: It is.
1: Should we perhaps? Maybe?
2: Maybe.
1: Speed it up?
2: And go into something we like to call speed round, where everybody's on speed round. What happens?
1: How does it work?
2: Well, you may not ask any further questions. You may only answer questions. The points are doubled, and the action gets hot. Indeed, indeed,
1: so,
2: indeed.
1: So, double the points, double the fun, free for all.
2: Mm-hmm.
1: DJ Rain and Victor, go wild. Any questions, any guesses, any answers, basically.
2: I'm going to jump in here and say that the capital of Latvia is Riga.
1: Riga is correct, yes. R-I-G-A. Mm-hmm. That's how you spell it.
2: Mm-hmm. That's my first 2 points.
1: First iPhone was, I think, June 2007?
2: 2007 is correct.

0: R.I.P. Steve Jobs.
1: Cocktail. I'm gonna go with a Cosmopolitan.
0: How do you make it?
1: It is. Do you want like measurements or just within it?
0: You can give me measurements if you want.
1: I think it's 3 parts cranberry juice, 1 part vodka, 1/2 part lime juice. I know half parts don't exist, but that's what it is.
0: All right. Well, that's cool. That's cool. There you go, Cosmopolitan. That's how you make it.
2: There you go. The person that played Patrick Bateman in America's Psycho West End, I believe that was Matt Smith.
1: That is correct.
0: Really?
2: My doctor. Mm-hmm.
0: Good casting.
2: Or my first doctor. At least.
0: I could totally see him doing that.
2: Yeah.
3: The sixth is the King of Spain.
2: King of Spain is correct, yes.
0: Once I was the King of Spain.
2: What song is that?
0: That is King of Spain by Moxie Fruvis.
2: Oh.
0: Once I was the King of Spain. I was hoping somebody would would chime in with the second line.
3: Now I eat humble pie.
0: Thank you.
2: Oh.
0: There you go.
2: I have not heard that song. That's why I asked.
0: I've heard DJ Quirky play that song. Clearly you did not ever listen to her show. Anyway.
2: That's not true. They don't play it on every one of their shows.
0: No, I mean it's. I know that song by heart, but.
2: Charles, the country that is now having no more elections, that is Nicaragua.
3: Nicaragua is correct.
2: Yeah, Daniel Ortega, is that his name?
3: Daniel Ortega, the president.
2: Yeah.
0: What a not good situation that is.
3: Depends if you are for or against Daniel Ortega.
0: Well, if you're in Nicaragua, I'll give you one guess.
2: Is it eh?
0: Yeah.
2: I feel eh about Daniel Ortega?
0: Yeah.
3: Are you a Contra?
2: I'm a Vampire Weekend fan, yes.
0: Yeah, I think you're a Contra.
2: Yeah. I think you're a Contra.
3: A daguerreotype is a type of photograph.
2: Photography, yes.
1: Guys,
2: daguerreotype, learned that in Life is Strange, I think the first time. The game. DJ Rain.
1: Yeah, keg and a kind of blue is powder.
3: Powder is correct.
2: Nice! There you go.
3: The country in the book The Handmaid's Tale is Gilead.
2: Republic of Gilead, yes.
0: Oh my gosh, I gotta answer some questions now.
4: I'm gonna take a guess with
2: please
4: the Paul McCartney solo albums. I don't know the exact number, but I'm gonna say 14.
2: You're low.
0: Yeah, I was gonna say. I think
4: I'm very low. Oh, yeah. I guess I underestimated.
2: Not very low.
4: Okay, not very low. I underestimated Paul McCartney.
0: he's also prolific. Done.
2: Yeah,
4: I'm excluding Wings and everything from this.
2: No, I'm only counting solo.
0: Oh, right. Okay. Well, I'm gonna say 28.
2: You're high.
0: Ooh, okay.
1: I'm gonna go with 20.
2: 20 is correct.
0: Wow.
2: He just released
0: from
2: his
0: downtown
2: 20th album this year called The Boys of Dungeon Lane. That is his 20th solo album.
4: I was trying to count the years that he released each album because I don't know the names, but I do know some of the years he released.
2: Nice.
4: Albums.
2: That's good. That's a good thing to have. It's a good skill to have.
0: Japanese island that literally means sulfur island. Is it Hokkaido?
2: It is not Hokkaido.
0: Oh, okay. That's where a lot of the volcanic activity is, though.
2: Right.
0: Well, northern Japan has a lot of hot springs.
2: I don't think this is northern.
0: It's not northern? Check. Oh, okay.
2: Nope. Not northern at all.
0: Oh, okay. So southern Japan. Is it Okinawa?
2: No.
0: Is that Okinawa? Okay.
2: No.
0: Well. Isn't that special?
2: What else do I know here?
1: Is Phoebe Bridgers' middle name Marie?
2: No.
0: Lots of people's are, though.
2: See, this is the kind of information that I listen to Matt Sheer Party for.
0: Yeah, that's
1: right.
0: Although
1: it is a very basic middle name.
0: good guess. That's why it's a good guess. Yeah.
2: The movie where Marlon Brando says, Stella! Isn't that not a streetcar named Desire?
4: It is.
2: Thank you.
4: Do you remember what the character's name is?
2: Oh. What's his name? I can't remember it.
4: Do you want me to say it?
2: Is it Stanley?
4: It is Stanley.
2: Stanley. When Stanley walks to a set of two doors, he walks to this door on the left. Stanley Parable for you there. What else? Name a product that had a commercial directed by Wes Anderson. I want to say Mont Blanc.
0: Mont Blanc. Yes, indeed.
2: It was more than one.
0: More than one commercial.
3: Well, it could be. They could be advertising the mountain.
2: For the mountain. Yes. I was more going for the luxury. What's the word?
0: Writing utensil.
2: Stationery.
3: Yes. Yeah. Stationery item. Mont Blanc pens, by the way.
2: Yeah.
3: Sometimes are made of metal. Sometimes they're made of what you and I might call plastic. But when Mont Blanc sells them, they say they're made of precious resin.
0: Do you remember what the slogan that Wes Anderson made up for Mont Blanc?
2: Was it not just like "Let's write" or something
0: that's,
2: like that?
0: That's correct. That's one of them. Yes.
3: Well, I mean, you're coming up with a pen slogan. How many directions can you go in?
0: At least two. I'll say that.
2: At least two. That's right.
3: That's you could say
2: point,
3: yeah. Mont Blanc.
0: Yes.
3: It makes marks on paper.
0: What is the difference?
2: Watch, between it tells you time.
0: What is the difference between a cart and a wagon? You can put a wagon before the horse.
3: Well, I still don't think you could.
0: Oh, okay. I mean, you could, but you shouldn't, right?
3: You could, but it wouldn't be the most effective method.
0: I see, okay.
2: Yeah, that's fair.
1: Character from a comic strip that is not Peanuts, I'm going to go with Popeye.
0: Popeye.
4: I'm going to add on to that and say Garfield.
0: Garfield.
2: Yeah. They're new.
0: Yes.
2: In
0: other words, people have said those before, but that's fine.
2: But you haven't been on the show.
0: You haven't been on the show to know that. That's right.
3: Hold them to that.
2: Yeah, exactly. Dejerain. It's funny you said Dejerain. Rain falls when sun shines. Is that sun shower?
1: That is the name of my show.
3: Oh,
4: that's wonderful.
2: Oh, plug your show. Oh, what's your show?
1: 8:30 Monday mornings.
0: Whoa, good time.
2: Oh.
0: It's good drive time.
2: So
0: yeah.
2: Exactly
1: 36 hours ago?
2: 6 hours before this show? All right, great.
0: 46 minutes past the hour of 9 p.m. right now. We're heading into the home stretch here on tonight's Mad Trippy Party.
2: What is our standing right now?
0: Our stand, DJ Rain, is in the lead right now, and Jackie is coming up strong. With 10 points.
2: Okay. That's good. I'm glad.
0: Mm-hmm. She had a lead right away because she had never been on the Mad Trivia Party before, so she got 1 point for that.
2: Oh, great. Percentage of iceberg lettuce, is it 90% is water?
0: It is 90%, yes.
2: Yeah, there you go.
1: Hurricane season, that's like August to October.
0: I gotta look it up. Hold on.
2: What? So prepared. I guess it depends on
0: what did you say?
2: Hurricane. Right?
1: I said August to October because that's peak.
0: No. It might be peak, but technically not hurricane season. You're a couple months. There's a couple months. That's sandwiched in between hurricane season. Let's say.
4: Is it September?
0: No.
2: I think Doc is saying a longer range.
0: Slightly wider range.
2: Yeah,
1: I can't answer because I saw it on Doc's computer.
2: like
1: I didn't know it, but I feel like to be good, I'm not gonna say what it was.
0: Okay, well, good.
2: Well, we appreciate your honesty.
0: Yeah, that's fine. I'm just going to take a wild guess here. The Departed is a remake of A Better Tomorrow?
2: No.
0: No, okay.
2: 2002, later than A Better Tomorrow.
0: Oh, okay. Is it... I don't know.
2: Really?
0: Yeah, I don't
2: know. That's crazy.
0: Have I seen it?
2: That's actually crazy.
0: Have I seen it?
2: Have
0: we talked about it?
2: I think at least you know it.
0: Oh. Is it...
2: It's okay.
0: Okay.
2: What?
0: No, I'm trying... I can't think of it.
2: Oh, darn it. Geodesy, Charles, is that how you measure the world?
3: That may be a little, in a sense, I guess.
2: Is it? Oh, I'm trying to find the words to explain it, but I can't. Is that how the world is shaped?
3: Well, it is related to that.
2: Darn it. I don't know how to explain it.
3: Yeah.
0: The difference between a scalpel and a lancet, one cuts, one pokes?
3: No.
0: No. Oh, okay.
2: Difference between a scalpel and a lancet, one of them is a tool, the other one is a journal?
3: Not what I was thinking, but you are right.
0: He's technically correct, and that's the best kind of correct. That gives him 2 more points.
2: Lancet, a scientific journal.
1: Is nominative determinism when a country declares himself a state?
3: No.
2: Is it religious stuff?
3: It's not religious.
1: Is it like political science?
3: It's not really, no.
1: Okay. I feel like I've heard it before, and I feel like I should know it.
2: I don't know.
3: I'm trying to think if I can think of any examples in political science. I'm not sure if I can.
2: Maybe.
0: It's now 10 minutes before the hour of 10 p.m. here on the Mad Trivia Party, and we're definitely winding things down. One more round of question answering.
2: Okay.
0: And then we're going to have to get into is this a band? And then we're going to kill some questions.
2: Sure. Sounds good. Savior Worf, I think, is how, I think basically says language, like the language you speak influences how we see the world.
3: Yes, that's the hypothesis. Right.
2: I watched a video about this.
3: Yeah. It in general isn't.
2: It's not real, right?
3: There are some like little edge cases where in a very slight way it's real, but not in any way that matters.
2: That's so like inclusive, not inclusive, but like it's almost like you're trying to find things to make it work.
3: Exactly. But in general, it's not valid.
2: Yeah. Country that has not had elections since 2023, is that Ukraine?
3: Ukraine is correct.
2: Woo! Oh. Well, not woo!
0: No, I mean, you gotta
2: cancel elections! Why are tourist visits to North Sentinel Island not common? Is it because it doesn't exist?
3: No, it does exist.
2: Okay.
1: Was there a nuclear power plant there?
3: There has never been one.
2: Is it being controlled by someone?
3: I mean, sure.
2: I mean, I'm like posting, basically. That doesn't work. What else do I know here? Somebody try my questions. I don't know.
0: Well, it's 52. Let's do Is This a Band?
2: Okay.
0: Your choices for this week's Is This a Band are as follows: Mischief Tango, The Plaid Jackets, Steve and the Not Steves, Magical Axel, Illogical Girl, or Swift Existence. One of these is a real band.
2: So how does this work?
0: Well, one of these is a real band. You tell me which one you think is the real band, and then we'll find out.
2: Mm. Okay.
3: Swift Existence.
0: Swift Existence. Okay.
2: Charles has done Swift Existence. DJ Rain, Victor, vote in.
1: I'm going to say the Plaid Jackets.
0: Okay.
2: Plaid Jackets for DJ Rain. That's
3: a good name. Yeah.
4: Mm-hmm. I think it might be Mischief Tango.
2: Mischief Tango. Okay. This is fun because we don't all do the same one. I'm going to say Steven the Not Steves.
0: Oh, wow. Okay. That's a cool band name, but I'm afraid it is, in fact.
2: What?
0: Drum roll, please.
2: It's Ken Jennings?
0: No, it's this one right here. It's the Plaid Jackets.

0: There you go. That's the Plaid Jackets. And that's a song called Captain Kirk.
1: Captain Kirk.
0: Here on Star Trek Day. Song by the Plaid Jackets.
1: Wait, is it? Oh, I didn't know that.
0: It is Star Trek Day. And that's from their album, The New Adventures of the Plaid Jackets. And
1: so
0: that's
1: two
0: the song.
1: Points for DJ Rain, right?
0: Yes, that's right. And that's a song that you might have heard on my show, Sonic Research Lab, Saturday nights at 10.
1: There you go.
0: Right here at WHRW, Binghamton.
1: Victor, quick question.
2: Yes.
1: What time are you in the station, and when are you part of a show? What time is the show that you're apprenticing at?
2: So currently, for my apprenticeship, it's going to be on Friday, and it's around 8:30.
1: P.M. A.M.
2: Oh, P.M. So sorry about that.
1: Yeah. No, you're good, because DJ Rains is in the morning, so
2: yeah.
1: I'm
2: like, I'm a night person.
1: No, got you.
3: So
1: no,
3: am that's I.
1: So
2: really? I wouldn't believe that.
1: But you are?
3: I am. It's a big adjustment, but like honestly, it's really nice to just get up early, so.
0: Well, there are definitely more people listening in the morning than there are listening on Saturday night at 10 p.m. when I'm on the air. I'm just saying. That's pointing out that it's a good time slot.
1: What is our standing at this point?
0: You and DJ Rain are tied, Jackie. So we need a tiebreaker question.
2: Ooh.
1: Do we?
0: Yes.
1: Okay, DJ Rain, answer one of my questions. Do it.
3: One of yours? Okay.
1: If you can. You also don't have to. I'm just pitching because there's a number of them.
3: Yeah, I'm just trying to scroll down and find yours. Sorry.
0: That's okay.
3: I feel like the largest country in Africa, is that South Africa?
1: It's not South Africa.
3: Okay.
0: Is it Sudan?
1: No. Because they split, remember?
0: That's right.
4: Is everybody guessing or just you guessing?
1: We have to have a tiebreaker. I kind of want DJ Rain to get some points.
4: DJ
3: Rain.
1: That's all.
3: Can I switch to the state mammal then?
0: Yes.
3: Okay.
1: Yes.
3: I'm going to go with the deer.
1: It's not a deer.
0: Is it a possum?
3: Is it a coyote?
0: Is it a beaver?
1: No. It is a beaver.
2: Wow.
1: It is a beaver.
0: All right. That's cool. Yeah. I have 4 points. Anyway, we have a tie tonight here on the Mad Trivia Party. DJ Rain and your friend Jackie tied here tonight on the Mad Trivia Party. And that's just how we do it here every week, Tuesday nights at 8:30-ish on WHRW Binghamton. And we're going to wrap things up. Did anybody have any last words?
4: Either the wallpaper goes or I do.
1: What?
0: Thank you, Oscar Wilde.
1: I'll do a quick ring. Friday's 9/11. And one of our former general managers, Paul Battaglia, was sadly one of the victims in 9/11. We do an annual memorial marathon in March, but every 9/11 we keep Paul in memory, as with all the other wigs. Every time we say peace, love, Mo and Paul. So something to keep in mind on Friday, when it's the 25th anniversary.
0: Indeed.
1: Of 9/11.
0: Indeed. And on that bombshell, bad poor wording on my part. I apologize. But anyway, with that, I'm just going to say this has been the Mad Trivia Party. We're on every Tuesday night at 8:30-ish. Join us next week for more trivia and madness here on WHRW Binghamton. And if you liked it, tell a friend. If you hated it, tell an enemy. If you were indifferent,
1: think about what happens in the next Ukrainian general election in 2028.
0: Well, you could do that.
4: Maybe.
0: You could do that. Yeah, and we'll contemplate that question next week right here on the Mad Trivia Party. Good night, good luck, good riddance, and bye.
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1: Please.
2: Oh, sir, I forgot to warn you. I'm recording our conversation. 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
5: 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Thank you.
6: You registered 11,000 young people to vote?
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I am your host, DJ Kairos. And this is a very special week because it is the first week with my apprentice, who you will be hearing from a little bit later on tonight. Not music yet, but but this week I am doing a water-themed set because I don't know. I felt like it. I have done a like bodies of water theme set before with a friend of mine, but it was kind of more music, more of his music than mine. And I was like, I bet I could do a whole one. So you just heard I Swim by Gaspar Sands, who I actually found this artist through the record library here at the station with a friend of mine, DJ Vale. Truly. Like, I think like 475 listeners on Spotify monthly. So if you're looking, I don't know. Yeah, before that, at the beginning of my set was Polynesia by Mother Mother. So, you know, trying to get like a variety of things in there. We've got, you know, the ocean. We've got some swimming. Coming up next is Holy Water by Zipper Mouth. So hope you enjoy. Keep it locked.

0: You are listening to Apocalyptic Time here on WHRW 90.5 FM Binghamton. I'm your host, DJ Kairos, and I am very happy to also introduce you to my brand new apprentice, Will. Would you like to say hi?
1: Hi, everyone. My name is Will.
0: Yippee! I don't know what else there is to it. Like, yeah. Do you have anything that you want to say?
1: I was fairly recently introduced to Apocalyptic Time, and it's kind of my new favorite thing ever. So.
0: Oh, yeah. We just came from the poster making event, and we made... Dear listeners, if you are anywhere near the Binghamton campus, there will be posters outside of the radio station at some point, and we're pretty proud of ours, if we do say so ourselves. So that's going to be up at some point. But yeah, so if you're just tuning in, this is my water-themed set. This is actually the second one that I've, like, done with this theme, but in my defense, the last one was, like, not fully my music. So it's more my own now, and I'm using, like, different songs than I used last time. So yeah, you just heard Sunshine Riptide by Fall Out Boy off the album Mania, which... super underrated banger, I gotta say. This is one of my, like, this song is peak. It's like, it's not like, I don't know, it's not very like quintessentially Fall Out Boy, but it is so like, it's one of the like few songs that made it to my Songs That Fix Me playlist, which also banger playlist. It's really not a banger, but it is all Songs That Fix Me. Before that was Addict With a Pen by 21 Pilots. And then before that was Down the River by the Crane Wives, Axolotl by Cosmo Sheldrake, and finally at the beginning of this section was Holy Water by Zippermouth. So yeah, we got mix of different types of water. Addict With a Pen, water isn't in the title, but like if you were listening, the whole song's about water. Coming up next is a very on-the-nose pick of mine. This is a song by King Gizzard and the Lizard Wizard, which, if you know me in real life, hi, DJ Rain. If you know me in real life, you know I've been very, very into King Gizzard lately, and I've been listening to this one specific album, Flying Microtonal Banana, like, over and over all summer, and this is a song off of that album. So, hope you enjoy. Coming up next, Open Water by King Gizzard and the Lizard Wizard. Keep it locked.

drifted downwards. I dreamt of whales floating there, all bathed in sound, all wrapped in plankton and floating round us.

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Now that I'm staring down at the darkest abyss, I'm not sure what I want, but I don't think it's this. As my comrades call to stand fast and for John, I make

0: You are listening to Apocalyptic Time here on WHRW 90.5 FM Binghamton. I'm your host, DJ Kairos, and if you're just tuning in, this is my second ever water-themed set. You know what? Here on Apocalyptic Time, we don't shy away from a little bit of repetition. Sometimes things repeat themselves. I don't know, man. So yeah, you just heard Pearl Diver by Mitski. Before that was Bones in the Ocean, sung by the Longest Johns. Before that was Bathed in Sound by Cosmo Sheldrake, Open Water by King Gizzard and the Lizard Wizard. And that was the beginning of this section. We've got, again, still like a pretty decent array of types of water. I tried to keep things fairly varied. A lot of it is the ocean, though. Unfortunately, there's a lot of songs about the ocean. In its defense, it's pretty big, though. I got myself with that one. Coming up next, we do have a different body of water type. So you will be hearing the Bog Bodies Dorm Demo by Rabbitology after a few short messages. Hope you enjoy. Keep it locked.
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3: Hello, dear listeners. This is Anya from Bug, here to talk to you about bugs, namely, harming them. The spotted lanternfly is an invasive insect in the family Fulgidery, native to China, that attacks grapes, stone fruits, and causes general mayhem for the ecosystem. Protect the ecosystem. Obliterate the lanternflies!
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0: You are listening to Apocalyptic Time here on WHRW 90.5 FM Binghamton. I'm your host, DJ Kairos. And if you're just tuning in, this is my water-themed set. I've done one before. I'm doing it again because I can do what I want. You just heard The Well by the Crane Wives. Before that was Just Add Water by Cave Town. And then at the beginning of this section was The Bog Bodies, Dorm Demo by Rabbitology. So, you know, got a couple of, like, things that aren't the ocean mixed in there. It's a lot of the ocean and it's a lot of rivers. Specifically, I noticed while I was gathering music for this set that the Crane Wives have, like, three or four separate songs that have river in the title, which one of which we'll hear a bit later, one of which we heard earlier, Down the River. We're going to hear River Rushing later, but they also have... at least one other that I don't remember the exact title right now. So that's pretty interesting. Why'd they do that? but yeah, so coming up next is going to be Sea Meets Earth by Fever Fever. I don't know. Did you have anything you wanted to say?
1: Oh, really enjoying these songs. Can't wait to hear more.
0: Solid. Okay. You will hear music from My Apprentice Will next week. Theme TBD, but... you can look forward to that if you would like to tune in. We're going to be here every week on Tuesdays at from 10 p.m. to 11:30 p.m. So, yep, up next, See Meets Earth by Fever Fever. Keep it locked.

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So regal, so majestic, so serene. 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
1: I'm your host, DJ Kairos, and that was my apprentice, Will. His very first time on the board, everybody clap.
0: Woohoo!
1: In my opinion, everyone should clap. So yeah, do you want to say what we just heard, or?
0: Yeah, that was, if I'm not mistaken, that was Predator X by King Gizzard and the Lizard Wizard.
1: Alrighty. So yeah, if you're just tuning in, this is still all my music. It's, we're going to hear from Will next week. It's going to be, it's the present. Hey gang, I'm tired. So this is my, water themed set, hearing a bunch of different things. I actually just found out today that Predator X by King Gizzard is about a specific species of like pliosaur, I think. That was referred to as Predator X, and I don't remember the name, but that was pretty sick, I thought. So I thought I'd share that with everyone. Before that was River Rushing by the Crane Wives, and Wishing Well by Cave Town. And then I believe at the beginning of this section, although I can't remember, once again, I am tired, was Sea Meets Earth by Fever. So we're getting a little bit, we've got a couple more songs left to go on our set. So coming up next is going to be Old Ocean by Cosmo Sheldrake, which I think is a very good song also, and that's probably why it's on this set. But yeah, so I'll introduce the songs that we're going to hear, the next couple of songs, not the last one, but after that is going to be after that is going to be Somos Rio Vivo by Mariposa Solar and Conector, and then at the end is going to be a special little surprise that I'll introduce right before that. So hope you enjoy Old Ocean by Cosmo Sheldrake. Keep it locked.

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0: Oh, don't get into this again.
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0: Don't you dare. 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

0: I ran out of rhymes, all right?
1: She'll change her name.

Was Nobody by Mitski. It's going to be super, super quiet on my end today. I was here yesterday at 10 o'clock and I had a very, very lively kind of Disney Channel centered show. And so I left last night with honestly the full intention of coming in today and really kind of keeping that up. And then today was just not even it. Today was such a day that it should not even be constituted as a day. Like it was, unfortunately. So there will be no Disney except for the first song that I played. It's from Phineas and Ferb, Come Home Perry. I think I got home last night and I listened to it and it made me want to cry because it's so beautiful. And then today I was like, I don't know why my nephew's not watching Phineas and Ferb right now. So I put him on Phineas and Ferb and he really likes it so far. I looked for the episode where they sing that song and it was really awesome for me. So in the past 24 hours, I've listened to the song a solid like 5 or 6 or 7 times, and it's not getting any older, unlike me, which I am. So, yeah. Next up, UC Big Girl. This is UC Big Girl. This is from Attack on Titan, by Hiroyuki Sawano. I love Attack on Titan. I hate the ending of Attack on Titan. You want to give me a call and you want to debate about this, I would be more than happy to oblige anybody that wants to try, because the ending of Attack on Titan is literally the worst thing on planet Earth. It makes me so angry. Oh my God. It's not even real. I don't even count it as real. I want to rewatch it because I love the show. But if I could rewatch it and then stop and then not watch, like, I don't know, the entire last episode, and I can just kind of do, like, a fan fiction in my mind of, like, okay, how would I prefer that this ended? I think that would be best. That would be, you know, best course of action for me. But, yeah. So, it's going to be UC Big Girl. And then I have a song by Dreamcatcher. It's going to be Justice. Daniel Pemberton with Time Go Fishing from the Project Hail Mary soundtrack. Funeral Devices by Sufjan Stevens. I have The Nutcracker, Pas de Deux, and I don't even speak French. Look at me. Bonjour, ça va, oui, oui. A song by Yama, song by Vangelis, and then I'm going to end it off with Lil B. On top of the fact that it's going to be very quiet on the Western Front being my front, it's also going to be a very short show today. So, you know, trying to be out of here by 12:30 at the latest. So sorry to cut it short. I'm very sleepy. But again, for the love of the game and for you guys, I will always be here, even at my own detriment. Which, when I left my home an hour ago, I was playing Silk Song, which I don't play very often, even though I love Hollow Knight. I played Silk Song up until a certain point, and then I just kept losing in the same spot that I was like, you know what? I think I'm done. And then I recently beat it. And so then I've kind of kept playing for like the past, like literally 2 days. And I was playing with my nephew, except he doesn't know how to play. So he just watched. That was a lot of fun. And so I kind of sat down and I was like, do I really want to drive all the way to the university? And hang out in a really cool basement with really cool lights. And the answer was yes. So here I am. And I think that's genuinely all I have to say. You guys will probably not hear from me again. I find it really fun. By the way, if you guys are not aware, you're listening to Deborah J.W. Binghamton. I'm in love that, you know, with the idea that the songs that I play can sometimes just be so completely kind of like out of whack, stupid, not stupid, but like just so, I don't want to use the word juxtaposed because it's going to be like that guy. It's going to be like that guy online where he's like, oh, I dress like this and then I listen to Phoebe Bridgers and the dichotomy is crazy. I don't want to be that guy.
But I do like the idea of, like, you know what, let me play Come Home Perry, and then let me play AIO by Dynamic Duo and DJ Premier, and then let me play Vivaldi. You know what I'm saying? And then immediately after Vivaldi, I'm going to play K-pop. More K-pop, I should say. So, yeah, no, I think that's a lot of fun. I like kind of playing around with that, honestly. For my show, I was always, you know, kind of planning of, like, you know what, I'll do, you know, definitely different genres of music. And then, you know, have them in little sections. So it's like, you know, if you like rock, you can come for the rock portion, and then you can skedaddle when we start listening to K-pop. Because, you know, K-pop's not for everybody. But now I'm here and I'm like, you know what, maybe I want to put K-pop in the middle of, in the middle, next to System of a Down. And then put that K-pop next to, I don't know, some classical music. And then put that next to EDM. I just think it's fun, and I think it's silly, and this is really gives me the opportunity to kind of mess around, and I like messing around. So yeah, I've gone on this long tangent that I didn't think I would go on. So again, that is enough out of me. I hope you guys enjoy UC Big Girl. Really funny title for a score. That is so funny. I don't know why he named it that. But it's so good that I feel like it's very easy to just be like, you know what? It is what it is. And that's that. Goodbye.

0: This is Emeril Lagasse saying breast cancer is a serious problem. Kick it up a notch. Check for lumps. Bam!
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2: From what I've heard, you're using your paper not for writing, but for rolling doobies. 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
3: Ladies, this is Emeril Lagasse saying breast cancer is a serious problem. Kick it up a notch. 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Bam!

0: Leslie, would you like to introduce the next segment?
1: 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Now it's time for Jazz plus Jazz equals Jazz. Today we have a recording of Benny Goodman played over a separate recording of Miles Davis.
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just sort of, you know, thinking about tomorrow. The lawyer said that I'd probably get off, you know, probation or something like that, but he might be just saying that, you know, if I don't jump bail, take off. I was thinking of cutting out to Florida tonight.

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1: Okay, how many of you are right now thinking about the Ed Lover dance? 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
1: According to the United States Department of Transportation, there were 697 deaths from drowsy driving-related crashes in 2019. Drowsy driving is never safe. If you feel tired, take a break. 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
1: The Broome County Health Department says
2: 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How was that?
1: Frightening.

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3: 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The flesh is weak, but the robot is willing.

0: well, tell me why you're playing the record
1: then. Why we're playing the record? Yeah. Well, I guess we'd have to explain a little bit of what WHRW is. We're the only station in Binghamton that... not the only station. We're the only station that tries to meet the community's needs. The rest of the stations here are all commercial. Most of them are top 40. Some of them are country music. But we're the only station that tries to program public affairs things.
0: Like us on the WBAI.
1: As a matter of fact, we're affiliated with them.
0: Oh, I see. I see. Oh, that's good. Yeah, they're great. Well, that's great. You know, I mean, they need. I think these stations are one of the. You know, this kind of station is very important for all of us.
1: The problem is the commercial stations have all the money, and the people like us and WBAI go hungry.
0: I know, but maybe hunger will make you aware. That's maybe why you're a hip station.
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If you go out into the wilderness, always be sure to check for ticks. These nasty little insects are carrying a disease called Lyme disease. 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If you happen to find yourself with a tick, be sure to contact your doctor. Lyme disease is no joke. This has been a message from your friends at WHRW Binghamton.

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3: 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And if you die, that will cut off possibly years that you could be spending brushing your teeth. So if you smoke, you get less time to brush your teeth. So remember, but don't smoke so you can live longer to constantly brush your teeth. This is Harry Wilson, the tooth janitor, with the public service announcement for WHRW Binghamton.

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Coco Frank. He'd cut a man's throat for a dollar. And Fleiss Burton, a lifer from Walla Walla. And there's Chuckawalla Red. He's wanted in every state on the border. Slippery Williams and Spike Morgan. What a nest of hornets.

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1: Who threw their shoe? Why? 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Now you the dumb festival without a shoe.
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1: But if you have a problem,

That was Summertime Sadness by Lana Del Rey. And this is Far Out Frequencies with DJ Ibex on WHRW 90.5 FM Binghamton. Good morning, everybody. It's a little delayed getting in here, but didn't sleep too well, but I hope you're having a good morning. It was pretty beautiful, the sunrise today, as I was driving to campus. Sorry, I'm a little out of it right now, but yeah, we've been having some trouble with card access to the station, so have to call in to get access because I'm the first DJ in the morning. But it's not so bad, just a little bit delayed, but we're still gonna have a good show this morning. I don't actually have a plan today. I usually do themes, but I was just a little bit running around like a headless chicken this weekend and the past couple of days as well. So I did not have any time to plan anything. So we're just going to kind of see. There's some songs I know I want to play because I want to listen to them. So I'm going to force everyone who's listening to listen to them. But up next, it's Who's Gonna Love Me Now by Cold War Kids. Keep it locked.

That was Vowels and the Importance of Being Me by Honey. And before that, it was Kids in America by Kim Wilde. Up next, Sing a Song by The 8 and Vernon. Keep it locked.

That was Jenny, I Want to Ruin Our Friendship by the Studio Killers. And before that was Watermelon Sugar by The Maine, a cover of Harry Styles' song Watermelon Sugar. Just kind of playing whatever today. But I'm all right. I'm having a good show. It's always nice to be in the studio here. It's so quiet in the mornings. It's actually kind of crazy. I come in and it's all like completely pitch black. But I kind of like it. Well, this is my second show that's at 7 a.m. in a row, so I've gotten very used to it. It's pretty calming to be here all by yourself. I think probably a lot of other DJs would agree with me, whether they have really late shows or really early shows. But of course, if you have like a more midday show, it's good vibe also. I've had shows at all different times of day, to be honest. Shout out to my family who is probably listening right now. They're having a really long car ride. I hope my music is okay for them. We don't exactly have the same taste, but I hope they're having a good time tuning in. Up next, I have Energy by Jenny. Keep it locked.

That was Alien by Lee Sohyun. Before that, it was Hot Tea by Half Alive. Now I've got a couple of songs that were requests from my parents for their road trip. So hope you guys will enjoy these songs at 7:45 in the morning. But, you know, they're the ones who are driving like 7 hours at 7:45 in the morning. So you're going to have to accept it. This is Love Shack by the B-52s.

0: That was Jessica by the Allman Brothers. And before that, it was Life is a Highway by Rascal Flatts, because I didn't pick the Tom Cochrane one. So that's why I played two songs for my mom. Sorry about that. But I mean, the Rascal Flatts one is fun. It's very Cars, the movie, the Pixar movie. That's what that reminds me of, because I think that they made that cover for the Cars movie. It's 8 o'clock now, so that means I have just half an hour left of my show, and it's truly morning now. If anybody is heading into work, I hope you're having you have a good day. Up next, I have "Did You Love Me" by Shinji Yun. After these short messages.
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0: How many chickens does it take to change a light bulb?
1: I don't know. How many?
0: I don't know.
2: Yeehaw!

Remember, when you want to go hiking, plan ahead and be prepared. Learn, where does the trail lead? How steep is the terrain? How will the weather be? Always have someone know your plans, including where you are, where you're going, and your expected arrival. Most importantly, stay on the trail. Designated trails are to keep you safe and to keep you from getting lost. Have fun, don't litter, enjoy the outdoors. This PSA is brought to you by your friends at WHRW Binghamton.

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1: That was Can't Keep a Beat by Say Now. And before that, it was Big Girls Don't Cry by Fergie, which was a request. Thanks so much for giving me requests. Just 15 more minutes left of the show, but I hope you guys have enjoyed what I've been playing. Just kind of been playing whatever I want. Some of it is just what comes up on Shuffle, but a lot of it is mostly just what I've been listening to recently. My music is pretty much always like a jumbled mess of genres and vibes. So that's what I force everybody who's listening to the radio at 7 a.m. to listen to as well. Up next, I have Back to You by Blair, which is a cover of the song by Selena Gomez. Keep it locked.

That was Focus by Hearts to Hearts. And before that, it was West End Girls by the Pet Shop Boys. Or just Pet Shop Boys, actually. And I have only like two more songs for you guys before I have to go. So thank you so much for listening to Far Out Frequencies with DJ Ibex on WHRW. Up next is View by Shiny. And after that, it's Catch Catch by Yina. Keep it locked for the next show.

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7: 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It's Big D. You're listening to WHRW Binghamton. 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
1: Where am I? 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
1: Am I a joke to you?
0: What?
1: Am I a joke to you? Is this a joke to you? You're rushing, you're dragging. What's my tempo?
0: It's, 6, 7, 1, 2, 3, 4, 5, 6. That's your
1: tempo. No! It's not my tempo. Not quite my tempo. Again!
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1: Are you upset?
0: I'm upset.
1: Are you crying? 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
0: I'm upset.
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1: Get this weepy baby out of here.
0: I'm sorry.

When I die, I hope no one who ever hurt me cries. And if they cry, I hope their eyes fall out, and a million maggots that had made up their brains crawl from the empty holes and devour the flesh that covered the evil that passed itself off as a person that I probably tried to love. When I die, I hope every worker in the National Security Council, the Interpol, the FBI, CIA, Foundation for the Development of Black Women gets an extra bonus and maybe takes one day off and maybe even ask why they didn't work as hard for us as they did them. But it always seems to be that way. Please don't let them read Nikki Rosa. Maybe just let some black woman who called herself my friend go around and collect each and every book. And let some black man who said it was negative of me to want him to be a man collect every picture and poster. And let them burn those as they did me while I tried to live. And as soon as I die, I hope everyone who loved me learns the meaning of my death, which is a simple lesson. Don't do what you do very well, and enjoy it. It scares white folk and makes the black ones truly mad. But I do hope someone tells my son his mother liked little old ladies with their blue dresses and hats and gloves, that sitting by the window to watch dawn come up is valid, that smiling at an old man and petting a dog don't detract from manhood. Do somebody please tell him I knew all along that what would be is what will be, but I wanted to be a new person, and my rebirth was stifled, not by the master, but the slave. And if ever I touched a life, I hope that life knows that I know that touching was and still is and will always be the true revolution.

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2: 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Trying to strike a chord and it's probably A minor. 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They not like us. They not like us. They not like us. They not like us. They not like us.
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1: This whole climate of opinion that's created, that just keeps going out there, is such that they don't suppress his comment, they show his comment, and then don't make a thing of it. And you hear what he says, wait a minute, and then it just goes, that's all.
2: It's assumed that, isn't this amusing, isn't this deceptive, isn't this irrelevant, because we know what this guy really is. 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

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You are locked in the low end with Jordan Mash on WHRB Binghamton and take it through the next hour and a half. So keep it locked. Again, you are locked into the low end with Jordan Mash on WHRW Binghamton.

All right. 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You are locked in the low end with Jordan Mash on WHRW Binghamton. 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All right, and we'll get right back into the mix. Again, you are locked into the low end with Jordan Mash on WHRW Binghamton.

no car, yeah. Pull up in another R, yeah. Be a feelings, then my car. 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I ain't out watching nobody, yeah. 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I ain't out watching nobody.

Big reload on that one. A tune called Coffee Dub by J.D. Reed. Always worthy of a reload.

niggas in my car. 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

Satina, Satina, Satina, Satina, Satina, Satina, Satina.

big tune, track called You Don't by Eva 808. One more to go. Last one, Lamont Ships featuring Quan. Big up, ready, locked in today. This has been The Low End. We'll be back next week, 11:30.

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1: Listen, I don't get you, I wanna get you, am I gonna get to? 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

0: 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I was here thinking I know what you mean. Now you're there thinking I don't wanna know.
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3: 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They not like us. 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They not like us. They not like us. They not like us.
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Hey guys, welcome back to The Front with DJ Poser. Right now you just heard, last couple songs actually, was House of the Rising Sun by Lizzie McAlpine, Roslyn by Bon Iver and St. Vincent, and Mad World by Gary Jules and Michael Andrews. Today I wanted to do a theme where it's just a bunch of songs that I found that are either in movies or in TV shows, and some of them, a good amount of them are ones that I had to look up because I couldn't find any, and then, so I don't know where they're from, but other ones are from movies that I really like the Lego Movie, and the Barbie Movie, and Sinners, and, you know, my favorites are coming up, so I hope you guys enjoy. Thanks.

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You just heard Holding Out for a Hero by Bonnie Tyler, Who's the Batman, New Perspective by Panic at the Disco, Everything is Awesome, and I'm a Believer. If you couldn't tell, I'm a loser because I love the Lego Batman movie. The Panic at the Disco one was from Jennifer's Body, and then Everything is Awesome is from the Lego movie. And then, of course, I'm a Believer from Shrek. Up next is going to be a couple of my favorites, and I won't interrupt because I'm really proud of the transitions, but I, hope you guys like it. Thanks.

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0: this is Emeril Lagasse saying breast cancer is a serious problem. Kick it up a notch. Check for lumps. Bam! Ladies, this is...
1: This program may contain the shattered bits of the heart that you broke. It also may contain language or material that may be considered offensive. Offensive, like the idea that I once had feelings for you. The views expressed are those of my torn and dying soul and the engineer. They may not reflect the views of the management of WHRW, other WHRW station members, or the corner I'm crying in. Therefore, we advise you to carefully consider what striped shirt, lip ring, and pair of thick-rimmed glasses you'll wear to the next show, as well as whether or not your children should listen. Because I'm not going to consider anymore. The hurt made me stop caring.

Lucy Liu, with my girl Drew, Cameron D and Destiny, Charlie's Angels, come on. Question, tell me what you think about me. I buy my own diamonds and I buy my own rings. Only ring your celly when I'm feeling lonely. When it's all over, please get up and leave. Question, tell me how you

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Hi, I'm DJ Landlocked, and you're listening to Continental Drift. That was just Someday, Somewhere by Jungle from their new album, Sunshine. I'm going to keep playing Jungle for the next couple of weeks. I'm seeing them in concert, so I'm a tiny too very much excited. So next up is Only Love is Real by Carole King. And today is a very special day because it's my apprentice's first day. So you'll get to hear a bit of her set later. But for now, here's Carole King. Keep it locked.

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3: WHRW's Jazz Department. We might have the jazz. I don't know. I feel like we should, but I'm kind of just guessing here. With a laid back tongue, the aim is to succeed and achieve at 21,
4: just like Ringling Brothers. Welcome back. I'm DJ Landlocked, and you're listening to Continental Drift. I just played Transatlantique. I don't know how that's pronounced, but it's by Beirut. Then before that, California Revisited by America. Then prior to that, Monkey Ray Moon Delight by Paul McCartney from Ram. Shout out to Ryan, you know why. Then before that was Color Bars by Elliott Smith. Then Feel by the Heavy Heavy. This is from their live sessions, which is a really cool live album. It's very different than their recorded songs, which I like. Then before that was Up a Tree, Once This Heart I Have by Cotton Jones. This is a fun album for me because it reminds me of a specific day from the summer. I had gone for a really long run and I really wanted a cannoli. For reference, I was living in Boston and I walked to the North End and I found out there was this huge festival going on. So that was a really cool day. But on my way there and back, I listened to this album. So it reminds me of that day. And then before that, I played Only Love Is Real by Carole King. So next up is going to be Angel by Fleetwood Mac from their album Tusk, which is, my controversial opinion, the best album by Fleetwood Mac. So keep it locked.

Welcome back. I'm DJ Landlocked, and you're listening to Continental Drift. That was just Meet Me in the Woods by Lord Huron. Before that was Lorelei by the Fleet Foxes. Prior to that was Hope of Deliverance, the live version from New York by Paul McCartney. Then it was Harvest Moon by Neil Young from his album Harvest Moon, Not Harvest, as I learned. And then before that was Angel by Fleetwood Mac, and then All Things Must Pass by George Harrison. So I have one song left on my set. I'm going to play Foxglove by Hayley Hendricks. But then don't turn it off. Don't turn off the radio if you don't want to. Because my apprentice Layla is going to be having her first set ever. So keep it locked.

Hi, this is Layla again. So in order, you just heard You Don't Have to Cry by Crosby, Stills, and Nash, I Want Someone Badly by Jeff Buckley, I Am Yours by Derek and the Dominoes, Blew Away by the Smashing Pumpkins, Sometimes Always by the Jesus and Mary Chain, and Don't Come Around Here No More by Tom Petty and the Heartbreakers. Thank you for listening. Stay locked.

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1: It's wonderful to have you on the Desmond Gilk Friday Half Hour, hosted by me, yours truly, Evan Clift. 4:30 Wednesdays, and we're not going to do anything else. We have, you know, recovering. I had an epiphany last show. I said, I need to change how things are run around here. And I guess things have certainly changed this week compared to last week. But I also have, I've got new segments. I went on what you can only describe as a crusade with Desmond of the Desmond Gilk Friday Half Hour namesake and a special character who I won't be naming who served as cameraman. Okay, we actually filmed the crusade to get you on the show, in fact.
0: Well,
1: and you may not be aware of that, but that phone call was recorded.
0: Oh, and I did not realize that.
1: It'll be publicly accessible on the Evan C. WHRW channel shortly. Okay. And it's going to detail how we came across you.
0: Yeah, as a candidate.
1: As not even just a candidate, but the perfect candidate to be the first guest of season 4.
0: Oh, wow.
1: New episode one. We re-upping the episode one. And since you've never been on the show before and you haven't listened to the show, you have no idea what happens on the show.
0: I have no idea.
1: But
0: completely blind.
1: What we did the first three seasons is we would read off jokes, okay? Mm. So this is the joke segment, the abbreviated segment. We only have a few jokes here, so we're going to take turns reading jokes.
0: Okay.
1: And just go from there. Here's the first joke.
0: Right, let's see what we got here. Four Loko and seven beers ago, our frat fathers.
1: See? What'd you think of the first joke of the season?
0: I hated it. I'm so mad.
1: Yeah, well, when you're done with it, just put it right on there. That's going to be the discard pile. It's like a board game, but for jokes.
0: Oh, okay. I see.
1: How can you tell if a tree is mockernut hickory or not? If it's making fun of you while identifying it. Mockernut hickory. See?
0: Okay. Hey, I get it. Let's see what the next one is. Fashion hack for the Y2K girlies out there. Put some dang clothes on.
1: No emphasis. Some dang clothes on.
0: No, I'm going to have to say no to that one as well. Let's go in the discard pile.
1: Schrodinger's dog. He doesn't do anything. He's just running around the studio the whole time.
0: Okay. Got a nice little science reference there.
1: Science reference. All right, next joke.
0: Businessman. He tears off his business suit for another business suit.
1: Businessman. This one's a three-word joke. Male hello nurse. Male hello nurse. You ever seen the Animaniacs? Those guys were crazy.
0: They were pretty wacky and wild, I'm not gonna lie to you.
1: Yeah.
0: Right. Amazon Complicateds be like, here's your Subaru Outback in 10,000 parts.
1: So that's the jokes. That's all the jokes we got for today. But, you know, I was sitting on the toilet. I hit my head on the toilet, and I figured something out.
0: You hit your head on the toilet?
1: Yeah, and it helped me figure something out. The new segment that we're going to do, do you have Yik Yak on your phone?
0: I do have Yik Yak on my phone.
1: And is it attuned to the Ithacan area?
0: It in fact is.
1: I propose we do some investigative journaling.
0: Okay, yeah.
1: And read off the most prominent, safe for radio listening, Yik Yak posts so we get to know more about these two areas, Binghamton and Ithaca.
0: Yeah.
1: For those who don't know, Yik Yak is like Twitter for a centralized region of the world. So you can hear the thoughts of people that you might know right next door. So let me find a nice one. Let me find a nice Yik Yak. Written by an intellectual, these Yik Yaks.
0: Let's see.
1: Okay, here's just an inspirational one. You need to remember why you're here. You are getting an education, which you are so fortunate to have. Go to class, ask questions, study, try. Blackout, have fun and socialize, but don't forget how important this is. How important you are. We are the future. And that was written by an anonymous Binghamtonian.
0: I see. I'm looking at the Ithaca top ones.
1: The top ones.
0: And one is... one standing out to me.
1: Okay.
0: Almost 300 likes. It says, communication majors when they have to communicate their feelings.
1: Mm.

0: A lot of people complaining on the Yik Yak, but I'm noticing one that's really standing out to me.
1: Okay.
0: It's a photo of a man with both his hands up and his feet are pointed, and it says, POV, the police tell you to put your hands in the air, but then ask you to point which way the bad guy ran.
1: That's on. That's regional for Ithaca? It's just a funny guy.
0: I'm not seeing any regional ones. It's just a...
1: General Yik Yak?
0: This is just, yeah.
1: No.
0: No, I mean, this is the Ithaca regional Yik Yak, but not
1: it's
0: related
1: just a
0: to
1: general remark. You got comedians on Yik Yak now.
0: Apparently so.
1: Okay. If you really need to use the bathroom and you find the one singular bathroom that's not in use, you did not get lucky. It's a trap. And there's a photo included of the bathroom stall with an evil insectoid, winged insectoid in the stall.
0: Winged insectoid.
1: Yeah.
0: Hmm.
1: Any else been doom scrolling for hours and suddenly feel an instantaneous stomach drop of doom and misery remembering they're in college with college level assignments due 21 hours ago from an anonymous Binghamtonian?
0: Hmm. I'm seeing a lot of advice about sickness on the Yik Yak. I guess everyone in
1: Ithaca going around
0: is sick. I'm seeing raise your hand if the illness has gotten you too. Has about 200 likes.
1: You never want to see that.
0: You never want to see that one.
1: This is the Desmond Gilk Variety Half Hour, hosted by yours truly, Evan Clifton. We're currently reviewing regional Yik Yaks from Binghamton and Ithaca.
0: And Ithaca, yes.
1: As part of investigative journalism. New challenge. Walk like it's not your first day on Earth.
0: That's also would apply to Ithaca. A lot of people just strolling around, walking slow to class.
1: People always complain about people who walk slowly. Are they banded together and blocking the entire passageway that you can't go around?
0: Sometimes you'll have that group of friends that's just like standing in a circle and won't leave. Or you'll have someone that just like stops in the hallway on their phone.
1: Mm-hmm.
0: Lots of walking issues up there, you know.
1: See, I thought as part of being New Yorkers that we knew how to get past people who walk slowly.
0: Apparently not upstate New Yorkers. That's only applicable to New York City.
1: Trying to find another one here. Oh my gosh. Uh-oh. That one's not good.
0: I'm seeing a lot of bad ones on the Ithaca one right here.
1: I like to play a game called, will that car actually stop when I cross the road, or am I about to get killed? 1,000 appreciative upvotes on that Yik Yak post.
0: Wow, 1,000.
1: Yeah.
0: The Ithaca one, the highest here is 327 likes.
1: Okay. Okay.
0: To all the people who talk way too loud on the phone about subjects that should not be spoken loudly about, please keep it up. I live for the drama.
1: It feels like most Yik Yak posts are from the same person.
0: Yeah, I feel like there's a select group of Yik Yakers.
1: I feel like there's a select group of people that use Yik Yak to express themselves.
0: Yes, yeah. in Ithaca, I've noticed it's usually you get on the Yik Yak in freshman year, you're living it up. You're posting it on the Yak, and then there's a slow and then a very steady drop
1: off. Did you ever make any Yik Yak posts?
0: I did.
1: Did you get any?
0: I got likes on one of them.
1: Oh.
0: Unfortunately, it will not be shared today.
1: Oh, okay.
0: Not safe for the pod.
1: I think I made two. One of them was about the new hot chicken place, and I think it was an appreciative post, and I got. That was me, guys. I was the anonymous Yik Yakker.
0: Hot chicken post.
1: Who was appreciating the hot chicken, which happened. There are a lot of those, so you're not going to be able to tell which one, but there are a lot of those. Me watching my classmate ask my professor, when you say next week, do you mean next week or this week? And it's an aghast image of a face. Oh, mentioning about people going to class sick. So that's not good.
0: Well, I guess it's flu season.
1: If any listeners are in the Binghamton or Ithaca area or in between, presumably, please stay safe from this strange mystery illness.
0: I actually was afflicted with the mystery illness last week, and I have to say, I do not recommend it.
1: Did you rebound?
0: I rebounded.
1: You're currently rebounded?
0: I'm firmly rebounded.
1: Is your immune system stronger?

0: than it was before?
1: It's hard to tell. I kind of get like a sickly Victorian child with any ailment.
0: Yeah. Oh.
1: So
0: it's a low baseline.
1: It's a very low baseline, yeah.
0: Here's a good one. This is funny for all the fellow college students out there. Last thing open on my computer from last night was my morning class attendance policy. Yeah, you know.
1: No, yeah, that's
0: a relatable remark. Oh, here's a sad one. I miss my mom. 500 likes on that.
1: Oh, wow. That's pretty sad. I'm seeing from the past week, 5 days ago, 363 mm-hmm. likes. Mom Donnie,
0: okay.
1: Please do something about this heat. Broken heart emoji.
0: Okay. We'll do one more each. Checking Yik Yak every 5 minutes after parking to see if I'm receiving admonition for my terrible spatial awareness, being admonished. And this is the final Yik Yak from our foreign friend from Ithaca.
1: Yeah, give a good final closing yak. My favorite part of walking to class is seeing how messed up everyone's gait is. Like, dang, y'all got to learn how to walk correctly.
0: Gait.
1: Gait, really indeed, good. Indeed.
0: I like that. Okay, well, it's nice to, this was informative because now we know the similar, we are different, but we're not so different. But we're not so alike to become homogenous.
1: Yeah,
0: so
1: exactly.
0: now we know that, you know, Binghamton, Ithaca, we know about the culture now. We know about mm-hmm. the student culture. And I hope that everybody's learned something from this yik-yaking experience. And I hope you've laughed a little listening to the jokes. On the first real episode of the Desmond Gilk Variety Half Hour Season 4, hosted by Evan Clifton, joined by...
1: Liam Parker.
0: And
1: thanks,
0: it's great to have
1: me.
0: You come all the way down here. I'm sorry it was too short, but... See y'all next week at 4:30.
1: Ow.
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5: 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That address again is WHRW Binghamton, Binghamton University, Post Office Box 2000, Binghamton, New York, 13902-6000.

0: The Heritage Department. Hip-hop, soul, rhythm and blues, reggae, soca, calypso, Africana, and more on WHRW Binghamton.
1: The following is a presentation of the WHRW Public Affairs Department. 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

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Time is 5 p.m. on Wednesday, September 9th, 2026. My name is Deniz Gülay, and you're listening to The Next Move. Our program is dedicated to giving you information and perspective. Our program is dedicated to giving you information and perspectives on global affairs, international politics, and the place of our shared country in the world. Last week, we discussed the current state of our alliances with nations abroad and the future of the United States in a changing and evolving era. This week, I find it particularly useful to focus on domestic affairs instead. After all, we are rapidly approaching elections which will take place in 2 months, and democratic representation at home is a subject we all stand to benefit from being more informed about. A specific aspect of democratic representation, and therefore a fundamental aspect of the way this country works, is its system of 50 states, with political polarization giving way to the red state-blue state divide, with state governors becoming more and more prominent in national politics, and with the recent disputes between state governments and the federal government in mind, it is important to recognize that the states which unite to make the United States mean a lot to the function of this country. More importantly, it is key to understand that there are still people in the United States, citizens who pay taxes, serve in the military, and are subject to the Constitution, who nonetheless have no representation in Congress. They are left out from the democratic process and do not have the right to represent their interests as lawful citizens of this country. On tonight's program, we will therefore focus on the issue of states, looking at the need for increased representation for people who lack it today. Similarly, we will also cover the ideas of redrawing borders of our states and how political motivations for redistricting stand to harm our shared democracy more than they do to help it. The elections of this year are expected to be incredibly contentious, as the margin of votes between the two main parties have remained slim throughout the election year. The midterms this year will undoubtedly influence the presidential elections, which will take place in 2028, and the performance of both parties this November will strongly influence who may become candidates and which party is more likely to win. Unsurprisingly, the discussions on how the results might turn out in 2028 will largely focus on the situation in a select few states. Presidential candidates will have dedicated a large portion of their campaign resources and time to only half a dozen critical states, where the outcome is, as of now, still uncertain. However, the nature of the way Electoral College functions in the United States means that while these states receive all the attention due to their strategic value, a deeper issue regarding the representation of citizens in this country is still being overlooked. There are US citizens who are still not represented in Congress. The two key examples of this issue are Washington, D.C. and Puerto Rico. These two distinct territories have their own distinct problems, but suffer from the same illogical situation of being a part of the United States while having no representation in the decision-making process of the government of the United States. In both cases, the question of granting statehood has existed for arguably as long as either territory has been a part of the United States, but the political process has not yielded any tangible result, and the status quo of no representation remains today. In the case of Washington, it is frankly a ludicrous situation that the very capital of this country, despite being subjected to taxation by the federal government like any other state, has no way of voicing itself in Congress. The historical decision of the House in 2021 is already in favor of extending representation to the citizens of the city, with different proposals such as granting DC total statehood
or carving out the territory occupied by the capital and nearby government buildings and turning the remaining part of the district into a state of its own, being available, discussable options. The solutions for how representation can be extended to these territories is already here, and challenges regarding integration can similarly be found through democratic methods and dialogue. The existing status quo is therefore a hypocrisy, which leaves citizens paying taxes without genuine representation in Congress. An article from the Brennan Center for Justice highlights the key issues that stem from the lack of representation for DC. The article, published in March 2022, highlights the shortcomings faced in solving political, social, and economic issues in these words. Quote, "The slogan, end taxation without representation, found on DC license plates, highlights one of the primary harms caused by the lack of voting representation in Congress. DC residents pay more in federal taxes per person than any other state, and more than 22 states in the aggregate. Congress continues to exercise extensive authority over DC's budget, retaining the right under the Home Rule Act to review and nullify any legislation passed by the district's local government, with important consequences for DC residents. For instance, Congress continues to block the district's ability to regulate and tax the market for cannabis, which was legalized by DC voters in 2014. Congress for years blocked other important DC policies, including a needle exchange public health program and health insurance coverage for domestic partnerships. Lacking voting representation in Congress also prevents the district from receiving its fair share of federal resources. When Congress passed a coronavirus relief package in March 2020, the district was shortchanged by millions of dollars in federal aid because it was treated as a U.S. territory and not a state." End quote. The situation is even more dire in the case of Puerto Rico, as the lack of representation in Congress made the island gain the reputation of being the world's oldest colony. Puerto Rico has a complex relationship with the rest of the Union through its Commonwealth arrangement, but the support for its statehood is rising, reflecting the importance of this issue for this year as well. Citizens in Puerto Rico have voted on a referendum on their status in the United States in the past years, along with the presidential vote. Their choices were between statehood, outright independence, and being a Commonwealth, the final being the already existing situation. Puerto Rico's main problem is that the island is not only physically, but also culturally distant to the rest of the Union. So the privileges of a Commonwealth were hitherto beneficial when it came to preserving their independent identity. However, not being a state means that Puerto Rico does not get any attention in the political process, and the decline in investments, coupled with an increasingly dangerous natural disasters, are making life terrible for the citizens who remain unrepresented. The conditions on the island are detailed by an article from the Council of Foreign Relations, published in January 2025. The article strongly emphasizes the support Puerto Rico is missing out on due to its lack of representation as a state in these important words. Quote, "Though Puerto Ricans are U.S. citizens, eligible for military conscription and subject to federal laws, they lack full congressional representation. A single member of the U.S. House of Representatives, known as the Resident Commissioner, represents the island's interests but has no voting power. Nor can Puerto Rico residents cast ballots in the U.S. general elections, though presidential candidates often seek to curry support from members of the Puerto Rican diaspora living in swing states, including Georgia, North Carolina, and Pennsylvania. Puerto Rico also lacks economic sovereignty. The U.S. dollar is its currency, U.S. federal regulators oversee its businesses, and U.S. laws dictate its trade policy. Residents pay most federal taxes. Their contributions totaled more than $5 billion in fiscal year 2023. However, Puerto Ricans generally do not pay federal income tax, and they continue to enjoy the tax exemptions that have historically incentivized outside investment. Largely because of these exemptions, residents receive fewer federal benefits than other Americans,
Puerto Rico residents are ineligible for the earned income tax credit and earned less, on average, in Social Security and veterans benefits. Beyond being a social, economic, or cultural matter, questions of statehood are inherently political problems. The stagnant nature of their status reflects the stagnation of wider national politics. The situation of previously solid blue states, such as Michigan, turning into swing states, already proves that any current trends in how citizens tend to vote ought not to remain so forever. Extending the right of representation allows all territories of this country, should they want to become a state, to experience the democratic process equally. The issue of proximity or scale cannot be used as excuses either, as DC already surpasses some states in population and economic output, while Puerto Rico is closer to the mainland than states like Alaska or Hawaii. The support in these regions for statehood represents the immediate need for genuine, meaningful change. Congress is the foundation of the democratic process of representation in this country, and having an assembly that brings representatives from all territories in the Union together is an ideal symbol of national unity. This message becomes cynical when double standards like these exist and cause inequality among citizens. Old and stagnant political issues are getting in the way of providing a voice to all people of this country equally, and this situation will remain an ethical dilemma for as long as statehood is not granted. Granting representation in Congress to all citizens, regardless of where in the United States they live, must be the ultimate goal in achieving greater unity in the country. The issue of domestic representation, as you can imagine, is a core part of the debate on democracy and equality. Citizens sharing the same country and ruled under the same national government ought to have equal representation in the democratic process. Yet the current situation does not fulfill this requirement. Furthermore, with the vast geographical differences across the United States, differences in culture and lifestyle may appear to have created distinct communities that do not match each other. Internal borders are an obscure, but nevertheless important aspect of politics. The ways in which a country is divided into smaller counties, provinces, and states is vital in the function of this country. Management of resources, distribution of the population, and elections are elements which get affected by how the subdivisions of a country are created. A stream within right-wing politics have manipulated this reality into a vision that seeks to redraw the borders of US states. Their ambition is a concern for the future of US democracy, and we will introduce it for the sake of deconstructing it. An approach called Utahism, originating in conservative politics, seeks to radically change the borders of the states in the United States to reflect so-called cultural domains, but this idea is unsustainable and undemocratic. Utahism is supported by a political faction whose understanding of the US population is inherently a flawed one. First and foremost, the conservative groups advocating for Utahism claim that the United States is formed of a number of separate cultural and economic domains, areas where a group of people share an identity unique to that region and incompatible with the rest of the country. Supporters of Utahism believe that there are regional identities found across the United States which are more meaningful to people than their national identities. Simply put, they believe that it matters more to a person that they are a New Yorker, Californian, or Texan than that they are American. Despite the fact that such identities indeed exist, using such vague concepts as regional identity to radically change how the US functions is not logical. Utahism therefore advocates for a total reimagination of the United States by completely redrawing its state borders along these claimed regions. Some of the proposed regions are entirely city-based states like Los Angeles, New York, Miami, while larger states like Texas, Montana, and Missouri are broken up into smaller rural communities. According to Utahists, the new states in this country must follow cultural communities and boundaries shaped by geographic
features such as mountains and rivers, but also less concrete and less objective boundaries such as religion, race, as well as concerningly abstract ideas such as culture and ancestral background. The ultimate goal of Utahism is stated to achieve harmonization, an abstract and subjective claim which is not based on material conditions. The idea of redrawing state borders for greater efficiency in economics and politics is, sincerely speaking, a decent perspective. However, the crucial issue Utahism faces is that it is either too naive to see the problems it would generate, or indeed it is created to ensure a form of ethno-nationalist gerrymandering, or in other words, an American apartheid in this country. The first issue with Utahism is that the proposal is a disgraceful misunderstanding of the concept of identity and citizenship. National identities are fundamental sources of power for multicultural countries which seek to maintain unity across peoples. In large nations such as Russia or India, or in smaller nations such as the UK or Canada, the core purpose of the highest body of government is to be the representation of all citizens, regardless of origin or character. A Utahist system would instead make its citizens separate but equal, divided along racial and social lines which segregate people into isolated communities, eroding the values of a nationwide democracy and unified law. Past racial policies, such as segregated education and voter disenfranchisement, policies which persisted long after slavery was abolished, continue to divide the population along racial lines with motives very similar in rhetoric to that of Utahism. The result of such divisions along race and culture has consistently been inequalities in income and education, as well as unequal access to employment and healthcare. Secondly, a Utahist system is not a solution for improving economic conditions as it proclaims itself to be. Regardless of how they are categorized and administered, all aspects of an economy must cooperate with each other seamlessly. Grouping urban areas into one district and rural communities into another will not solve the social and economic gap between them. If anything, drawing strict borders between them and insisting that they are different because of cultural differences will only worsen the inequality seen in the US. Finally, Utahism is a contradictory, if not a secretly malicious, proposal due to the kind of society it envisions. While on a larger scale, humans may follow similar beliefs and cultural identities, a democratic society cannot allow for internal divisions along culture, economics, or race. These are inherently undemocratic measures, seeking to isolate citizens into isolated communities and gradually eroding the very principle of secular democracy. Utahism carries the risk of destabilizing the United States by trapping the country in the kind of infighting which almost brought down this country in 1861. When the Civil War broke out, though the main motivation was the preservation of slavery, the excuse of the Confederates, which persists to this very day, was the preservation of states' rights and a Southern identity separate from national identity. To institutionalize such divisions by carving the country into segregated commissariats can therefore be described in a gentle language only with one word: pointless. Utahism exists because of genuine needs, but follows a very concerning pattern of gerrymandering and segregation. As the supporters of this idea claim, it is indeed true that the United States needs a reform of its internal administrations to improve economic efficiency and reduce bureaucracy. However, to do so by turning the United States into a union of ethnic commissariats is a fundamentally flawed idea, counterintuitive to the principle of an equal society. The future of the United States undoubtedly depends on its representative qualities. The foundation of any democracy is its commitment to the fair and open representation of its population, without overlooking or excluding its diversity or differences. The existing lack of representation for certain regions like DC, Puerto Rico, and many more island territories represent an ongoing issue for our democracy.
Meanwhile, the political method of manipulating these inequalities to promote regimes that seclude and isolate communities is an equally important concern, only this time for the future well-being of our democracy. It is therefore necessary to consider the need for expanding the representation of US citizens to all territories where they live within the US, in order to avoid the possibility of a rise in disillusionment and hostility against the United States. Similarly, it is necessary to push back on the notion that differences across communities and regions are irreconcilable. And it is necessary to promote a sense of collective national identity strongly based in the values of nationwide, unimpeded electoral representation. I sincerely hope that you found this program inspirational. 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Stay safe and have a pleasant evening.

The preceding was a presentation of the WHRW Public Affairs Department. 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
1: The Broome County Health Department says,
2: women need regular pap tests to protect themselves from cervical cancer. Talk to your doctor about the pap test today. How was that?
1: Frightening.
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4: 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The Chaotic Life of Dogs, Saturday night at 11:30. 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

0: So this says the signal is back Saturdays this autumn. 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
1: I'm Chris Coker, and I hope you tune in to The Signal at 10 a.m. on Saturdays right here on WHRW Binghamton.

0: The following program is a presentation of WHRW's Public Affairs Department. 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
1: It was a picture-perfect late summer, early fall day.
2: The weather was clear as you could possibly get. It's
3: Cavu, you know, you could clear and easy flying, man. It was great. It was beautiful weather.
2: There's a phrase, Cavu, ceiling invisibility unlimited. It was every bit of that description.
4: It was absolutely, positively crystal clear.
3: Wow. That's kind of odd. What's an airplane doing there?
1: There's fire department activity. The Twin Towers were on our way.
2: Something has happened at the World Trade Center.
5: September 11, 2001, began as a quiet and beautiful morning, and the crew of traffic helicopter 8 Bravo Quebec, pilot Arthur Anderson and reporters Tom Kaminsky and Brian McKinley, were near the end of their morning shift. Then, at 8:46, when the first plane hit the World Trade Center's North Tower, these three men raced to the scene, along with hundreds of journalists and first responders on the ground. No one knew the extent of the tragedy that was unfolding in front of them. For the next 40 minutes, in their own words, this three-man crew will describe the inner workings of the traffic helicopter and what unfolded that morning. My name is Andrew Schmertz, and like many other New Yorkers, I was there across the street in the World Financial Center on 9/11. I will talk to the crew about the legacy and importance of their reporting that morning. This is Any Other Tuesday, reporting 9/11 from the air.
2: My name is Tom Kaminsky, and on September 11th, 2001, I was the helicopter traffic reporter for WCBS News Radio 880 in New York City.
1: My name is Brian McKinley, and I was the airborne traffic reporter for Shadow Traffic that day, doing reports every 10 minutes on the fives for Bloomberg Radio and doing live TV pictures for WABC TV.
3: My name is Arthur Anderson, and I was working as a line pilot doing traffic for the local radio stations.
4: My name is Michael Dillon. I was the base manager for the Linden operation for Helicopters, Inc. I was the base manager. I did flying. I was also a mechanic and also management.
2: When I graduated college in 1984, I was hired by the old Shadow Traffic Network. I was not a radio reporter at that point. I was a driver, but I was hired by WCBS in 1988.
1: I was relatively new to the job. I started flying in June of 2000.
3: Well, I've been a pilot since 94. It was work that was close to home, so it was nice to be able to stay in the same area. In fact, where I grew up, the house that I grew up in was located on a little ridge line. And from my back deck, I saw the skyline of New York City my entire life.
2: I would be ready to start at 5 o'clock, starting my on-air shift actually from the ground until about 5:40 in the morning. And then at that point, take off and then fly until about 9 o'clock. On a regular day, if I'm doing my job right and I'm doing my job well, I'm getting people from point A to point B as quickly as possible.
1: I did live radio reports every 10 minutes on the fives for Bloomberg Radio. We had some scheduled TV shots for ABC TV, and I called in traffic. We looked at the roads, we looked for accidents, we looked at volume, and I would call that back to our base in New Jersey at Shadow Traffic.
3: I liked the mission of doing the news. I still do to this day. I enjoy covering a news story, and be it a fire, car accident, flood, whatever the case may be, I like that going out, finding the story, and getting that story on air. But on a scale, 9/11 set the bar so high that you cannot compare anything to it. And that doesn't take away from all the jobs that I've seen that have been tragic, because basically that's all we do is we look at tragedy.
1: For traffic reporting purposes, I would call into the Shadow Traffic Desk I would talk to the studio reporter for Bloomberg Radio, and that might be Jack Austin.
6: So I worked for Shadow Traffic in Rutherford, New Jersey. We were based there. We covered traffic for the tri-state area. I must have covered traffic for 100 stations, but my main job that day was doing traffic reports for Bloomberg News Radio, 1130 AM. Because I was on the competition sometime, I was known as Mark Leonard on a lot of other stations, but on that particular day for Bloomberg, the big station I was on, I was Jack Austin.
1: Before going live, I would check in with Jack, and we would talk at least a dozen times per shift. In any given hour, you might be talking to a dozen different people. We had noise-canceling headphones that we would wear and talk to each other inside the ship through an intercom system.
3: You could have three or four comms going on at the same time. Well, we have what's called an isolate switch. And if someone's talking, we could just throw that switch, isolate them. That takes them out of our headset. We won't hear them.
2: It is incredibly busy to be doing this. And it's absolutely a skill to be able to do that. And the morning of September 11th, 2001, that mindset of that level of terrorism did not exist.
1: In the helicopter, you had to have 1,000% trust at all times. You had to know that that pilot wanted to get home safe just as badly as you did. You had to know that the other reporter was looking out for other aircraft and looking at things on the road.
2: Well, I've always trusted who I fly with. I have always maintained that the aircraft was maintained by people that I know in a place that I can see. It wasn't just brought in, and I was not necessarily flying with people that I didn't know. It was people that I trusted.
1: Having pilots that were acclimated to a breaking news environment was really helpful.
3: When you work with somebody so close that you rub elbows, you're going to have some sort of knowledge of these people. And you get quite close to them. You're very comfortable with them. You know when they come to work, what kind of mood they're in. You can tell because you work in such a close proximity doing some things that can be have a lot of pressure involved with them.
1: You get very close with the people because it's a very intense environment and it's a very small club.
2: One of our pilots used to say, you're locked in a tin can with somebody for 5 hours. You get to know them very well.
3: You just don't even have to say anything. You just give a look to each other and you know what you have to do and you know what the job entails and you just get it done.
1: Early on, I was flying with Mike Dillon and I was doing a live traffic report on Bloomberg Radio. And at the same time, ABC TV went live to us to show a completely different accident. I can't hear the TV feed.
4: Nolan was talking about it and he says, yeah, you could see how far it's backed up. And I'm like, you were paying attention to your vocal report that you were doing.
1: But Mike's listening. And so he's gesticulating at me and trying to get me to notice, and I don't know what he wants.
4: And I says, all right, fine, I'll turn the aircraft. So I turned the aircraft for this shot.
1: So he just moved the helicopter, and I held the camera steady, and he panned to show what the announcer on the TV wanted.
4: And I saw you with a big thumbs up while you're doing a report. I think Tommy was doing your report, and you were doing two reports. You were doing video for ABC, and you were doing audio for Bloomberg. And we were in Teterboro Airspace at the same time. So it was, we were all busy.
1: That's the teamwork. That is how you get to know people and you get to trust each other so much. You know what the other person needs to do and you help them to the best of your ability.
2: If we would come up on an incident, our pilot would normally do an orbit around it, usually a left orbit. So this way we could both look out the window, or I would be on the air and all of a sudden you would find something, you'd put it on camera and then zoom in. And then I would look and go, oh, and I'm just looking at the west side. We have something now southbound at 125th Street. So yes, we would do that. We would help each other out that way.
3: There are people that you go, okay, he likes to fly this way and he likes to set up in this position because he likes the way that angle works out for him. He kind of likes to set up that way, or this person always likes to face this way. You do get to learn these things about people and yeah, and I think that all helps out.
1: I've heard it described as the busiest airspace in the world.
4: The major airports, that we worked.
2: Newark Airport.
1: Newark Airport.
3: Newark. LaGuardia.
4: LaGuardia.
2: LaGuardia.
3: Kennedy Airport.
1: Kennedy Airport.
3: So, like Teterboro.
2: Teterboro Airport.
1: And Teterboro.
3: Then we have some smaller airports.
1: Regional airports.
3: Long Island.
2: In Nassau County.
3: Westchester County.
2: Suffolk County.
1: Teleports.
3: Regional airports.
1: On the west side, on the east side.
3: Tours. They are all busy. They all have their own frequencies.
4: We've been doing it so long in New York that the controllers knew who we were and what we were doing and what we were capable of and how they could work us. At least 75% of the time you are in radar contact with somebody, so you have to talk to them.
2: Not only is the airspace very busy and you're talking to an air traffic controller, you're looking out for other aircraft, you're looking for birds that are flying around.
3: It's not very common, but it does happen, is bird strikes. I started flying with a helmet, and it's that one piece of insurance that you have it, hope to never have to use it. It gives a certain level of comfort.
1: One of the first times I ever flew in 8 Bravo Quebec, it was December of 1999. We're doing a news story over Manhattan. And as we're doing that, there's a plane crash right near Teterboro Airport. And I realized at that moment, this job will always be dangerous. Even if I was on the air doing a live report, if I noticed a helicopter or a plane or a bird, I would point it out and make sure the pilot was noticing. Just in case one of us misses something, the other two better pick it up.
2: Well, you do have to be very careful. And that's where that comes back to the trust of our pilots. And I've been lucky enough to be reporting here in one form or another since 1984 to be able to see what people come to New York to see from all over the world and pay a fairly decent amount of money for a 15-minute flight to try to get that view that we get every day and get paid for.
6: I was often, probably usually, in a window studio, and you could see the Meadowlands, the giant stadium and all that a little bit in the distance. If you looked to one side, you could see the New York City skyline and pretty much every building, including the World Trade Center.
4: Once the weather is so clear like that, commuter planes, I mean, even corporate jets, they'll go up and down the Hudson River as long as they stay below like 1,100 feet. They don't really have to talk to anybody.
3: Hudson River Corridor is a strip of airspace that is not controlled by ATC. And you can fly up and down this strip of airspace from the Verrazano Bridge all the way up to the George Washington Bridge and northbound and not have to talk to a control tower.
1: Sometimes it was really nice to fly in the Hudson River exclusion because it was nice in the middle of the shift to be able to drop into Ridgefield Park, fuel up, and then get back to covering the news.
2: Well, Ridgefield Park was our base of operations up until January of 2001. So we were there right up until the end of 2000. In fact, I think it was Christmas Eve 2000 that was our last flight in and out of Ridgefield Park, and then we moved our base of operations down to Linden. So it had not been all that long. When you come to September 11th, 2001, it had not been all that long that we had been out of there, which proved advantageous to us because when we needed a place to land and we needed a place to get fuel, we knew we could still get it there.
1: On a typical day in the traffic helicopter, we would fly with enough fuel for maybe about 2 hours. We would have a regular pilot for a while, but sometimes we would have fill-ins, and some weeks it was a different pilot every day.
3: We had a nice schedule. We worked 7 days on, 7 days off. And because of that schedule, I was available to fly the radio ship that day.
2: I think a good day at work is one that if there were incidents that we described them and that I could help somebody, especially if somebody would either call a radio station or just send an email and say, you really helped me out. That's a great day because that's what my job was all about.
1: A good day at work for me was calm skies, lots of traffic to report on, maybe a couple of nice pictures for ABC TV, and a lot of laughs.
2: Well, we always used to like to joke around. Again, it's one of those things that when you really get to know somebody, when you are flying around for a 3-hour shift in the morning and then another 2-hour shift in the afternoon, and we would joke around and just,
3: you know, one person starts a sentence, the other one finishes it.
1: One of the fill-in pilots who is a news helicopter pilot, and he would say,
2: I like flying with you guys. This is the fun ship.
3: A good day at work, especially for a pilot, is landing where you want to at the end of the day. when a news helicopter gets dispatched to a job, it's typically not a good story. Someone's having a bad day.
2: The traffic that day was lighter than it normally would be. That week of Labor Day is usually pretty light. So this is the Tuesday after that. So we expected it to be a little bit heavier as we got into that week. But that day was a primary election day in New York.
1: And schools were closed for voting. So it was a very light traffic day.
3: I remember almost no traffic.
6: Relatively calm. I remember there were a couple snags. If there was a mistake, we would do this thing called a discrepancy report. And you'd have to write down, you know, what happened, how it occurred. So I remember I'd say around 7:30 that morning. So before anything crazy that happened, there was some kind of mistake. And so I filled out a discrepancy report. I never handed that discrepancy report in.
1: When we talked about our helicopter, it was the traffic ship, it was the radio ship.
2: But it wasn't exclusively a radio ship. It was also the second aircraft for Channel 7, for Eyewitness News. Then we would be the ship that would be up to provide any kind of video during the 25 and the 55 local breaks before they went back to Good Morning America.
1: Always wanted to cover as many stories as possible. As the traffic reporter, as the traffic ship, I didn't want to be in any one place at a time. So an annoyance for me was if we were on station covering something for the TV stations.
2: Right. We didn't want to be the 2,000-foot tripod.
3: And you're just going to be the camera on top of the tripod. Basically, you just set yourself up, sit there until you have to go get gas.
2: We really didn't like operating that way.
1: 7:25, 7:55, 8:25 in the morning, I was usually doing Bloomberg Radio and ABC TV at the same time. And then Tom would go immediately after those.
2: We were known for traffic and weather together, we called it, every 10 minutes on the 8s. My last report of the morning was supposed to be at 8:48.
3: Tommy would do the last hit on the radio. And he would be doing that hit after we refueled and we were taxiing back around to our dolly.
1: 8:25, that's usually our last scheduled TV hit, along with my Bloomberg hit. And 8:45 is my last scheduled report of the morning.
2: So we're really at the end of the shift. And then we get, hey, can you guys go take a look? We're getting a report of a crash on the Major Deegan. And it's like, oh.
3: Yeah, we were just about done. Yeah, we probably had a half hour to maybe 45 minutes.
2: Not exactly our favorite thing to have to go and do.
1: But it was an accident. It was legit. You know, it was a thing. So we shot video and I called ABC and said, I'm going to do my last report. Can you release us? I'll see you tomorrow. So I switched over the two-way radio to get on for Bloomberg for the last report.
3: I am talking to LaGuardia Tower and I know I turned from the Harlem River by the George, and then headed southbound on the Hudson.
2: We had turned south at the GWB.
1: So as we're turning south, I'm finishing my report. I'm looking down at the West Side Highway. I'm looking at my clipboard, my stopwatch, and the camera.
3: And you're doing your report, and in typical fashion, you're looking at your clipboard. So you're not looking out. You're looking down at your clipboard. Tommy's sitting in the back. He's in the back seat. He does not have a very good view out the front of the aircraft. And as we're headed southbound, I see movement in a place that I typically don't see movement across the skyline.
2: Arthur and I saw it at pretty much the same time.
3: I could see it was an airplane, and it's like, airplanes don't fly there. That's not where they fly. When you see an airplane in front of the World Trade Towers, looking at that angle, I'm like, well, it's over the city, and it's low because it's below the top of the tower. I can see that. And then
2: I saw that flash and fireball over your shoulder.
3: I'm talking to Tommy because you're isolated. You're not hearing us. So we're talking amongst ourselves back and forth.
2: My recollection is that Arthur had said, I think that's a plane. And I said, are you sure? And he goes, I'm not 100% sure, but I think it was. At that point, I believe he started calling LaGuardia ATC.
3: LaGuardia, did you just lose one?
1: And I'm doing my report, and I feel Arthur hit me on the arm.
3: I'm trying to get your attention, and you're kind of like, hey, what's going on? I'm in the middle of my report.
1: And I look up, and he's pointing forward
3: to get your attention to look out the window, to look forward.
1: And there's this fireball at the Twin Towers, and I don't have any idea what's happening. but I have to finish my report and I have to say something. So I say, there's fire department activity at the Twin Towers. We're on our way. And I finish the report and click off the isolate switch.
6: I remember my eyes and ears perked out right away when you said there's some kind of fire department activity at the World Trade Center.
3: And you were asking, like, what kind of plane was it?
1: It didn't make any sense for a plane to hit the towers, not on a clear day. Was it someone in the Hudson River exclusion? Was it someone that got lost? What do you mean?
2: That's when I was trying to call the WCBS newsroom. And I do remember yelling down the two-way.
1: And Arthur saying, a plane hit the towers.
2: What do you want to do? And we're like, let's go. Let's go to it.
3: That was the extent of our conversation, I believe, was let's go look at it.
1: And that sort of rapport that we had. And I said, let's go. And he knew enough to say, we're going to fly from the George downtown. He's going to call the air traffic controller and do that.
2: Now, while he's doing that, I am yelling down the two-way trying to get a hold of somebody in our newsroom. And no one is answering me. All I could think of was, this is a really bad time to have the two-way radio turned down.
3: But I just remember going, yep, we're going to take it southbound. And I believe we took a handoff to Newark.
1: My first instinct was to call ABC back. I said, guys, a plane just hit the towers. Do you want me to send video? They said, I got to go. I'll be right back. And I think Tommy at some point in the middle of that says,
2: do you want me to roll on this? I hit record and play. And then I just started my report.
1: And I called the shadow desk on the two-way. And I just yelled out, hey, a plane hit the North Tower. We're on our way. Go turn all the cameras. I don't think it was more than 90 seconds or 2 minutes to call those various people and to talk to Arthur. And Tommy gets on the air at his normal time at 8:48.
2: The first words out of my mouth on WCBS are, something has happened at the World Trade Center. Journalism 101 is, you don't speculate. If you don't have the fact confirmed, don't speculate.
3: I still see that image, that impact. You didn't see the airplane. You saw the outline of the airplane on the building.
2: The last thing I wanted to do at that point was speculate. So that's why I just kept it to whatever I am looking at. And here's what I see. And this is what the gash in the tower looks like. This is where it is. This is what's happening now.
3: The wind was really strong out of the northwest that day. So I don't think the flight took us any more than 3 to 5 minutes, if that.
1: From that initial impact at 8:46, it takes us about 5 to 6 minutes to get down there. It's now 8:51. We're at the end of our fuel range. Maybe we've got 10 or 15 minutes.
3: At that point, I'm thinking, that's an accident, but I'm not understanding how an accident like that could happen.
1: So we get south to the towers, and we are parallel with the North Tower over the Hudson River. At about 1,000, maybe 1,500 feet. And we're looking up at the tower, and I'm zooming in with the camera trying to see damage on the building. Meanwhile, I'm looking out with my other eye, looking out for other aircraft, and also trying to see at street level, is there any damage?
2: And I pitched to Craig Allen, our weather person, and Jeff Kaplan, our other morning anchor, said, Tom, can we stay with you? We'll get to Craig in a second. Can we stay with you? And he starts asking me, what exactly did you see? At that point, that's where I started switching back and forth and using the isolate switch going back onto the intercom.
3: It just seems like a tragic accident.
6: Okay, maybe

0: of the tower and seeing just black, black, heavy, heavy smoke covering the top 25, 30 stories on the south side and then drifting out towards Brooklyn.
1: We don't have a lot of time here, guys. We're getting low on fuel. And you know what? I think we're going to have to go to Ridgefield Park. I don't even think we're going to be able to make it back to our base. Get fuel, we'll be able to come back up, and then we can continue with what we want to do.
2: So, yeah, there were blown out windows, and there was smoke pouring out of the back on the south side, but not nearly as much as there was on the north side. But I remember broken windows everywhere and looking to see if Tower 2 was affected, and at that point it was not. We had to go down toward the battery in order to determine that. I was asked, not on the air, but I was asked by one of my producers, is anybody jumping? Is anybody on the roof? And I said, I don't know if we can get any closer. And I remember asking, do you see anybody on the roof?
0: Now we are at 8:55 and I'm doing an extra Bloomberg report. And I can see that ABC is not using our footage because there is a fixed camera at the top of the Empire State Building and they've got that zoomed in. Arthur brings us a little bit further south down near Battery Park, but we're still over the Hudson River.
1: For whatever reason, be it that sixth sense that's telling you something's not right, knowing maybe later that there's going to be a lot more aircraft coming up anyway between the other news helicopters, NYPD is going to respond, the airspace is going to get busy.
2: We went to the south side of both buildings to see if not only the first one, if the plane had gone through and if there was somehow an effect in the second building.
0: Just prior to 9 a.m., Arthur moved us from the towers over Battery Park City.
1: I did not like it there. I want to move a little bit further away. We ended up in the area of Chelsea Pier.
0: So this is on the west side of Manhattan, high teens, low 20s. The Empire State Building is to our right, a little northeast, and the towers are a few miles south, southeast of us.
1: Well, the wind was really strong out of the northwest, and it would have been really hard to fight that if the aircraft was facing towards World Trade Center, because that would have given us a tailwind, and the aircraft would not have liked that at all to try and hover and do that. So the aircraft, I would have had it turn to the north-northwest. That would have made it the most comfortable for the aircraft, and as I remember, that still would have given you an angle with the camera over the skid area to be able to look more or less backwards to look at World Trade Center.
0: And we're facing north, northwest. So the camera was pointed like sort of over our right shoulder through the skids. The towers were lined up in parallel. So you could see the north tower, but you couldn't see the south tower.
1: I'm looking to see what your shot's doing to see if I'm getting the skid in the way. And I remember looking over my shoulder a lot.
2: I was looking at your monitor and I was looking at some of the notes that I had written. I couldn't see anything out the left window, and I really couldn't see anything out the right window. And again, we're facing north away from it, but I'm looking at your monitor because your camera was looking right at it.
0: Paul and John were already airborne in Newscopter 7 and maybe CBS as well. I believe Paul called out on the pilot radio, "What is this guy doing?" And that's when the second plane banked over New York Harbor and flew into the South Tower.
2: That's my recollection as well, that I remember hearing somebody say, "What the hell is this guy doing?"
0: And the second plane hit at 9:03.
1: When that happened, I felt like I had a target on my back. I'm like, wow, we're under attack, because everything was happening so fast. And it's time to leave. It is time to go.
2: I remember seeing the debris flying. That couldn't have been more than 10 seconds after the second plane hit. When the second plane came in, I never saw it in the monitor. I didn't see it happen. But what I did see happen was, and again, I'm in the back of the aircraft and sitting in the left side of the aircraft, I did see some sort of a flash where the right window lit up. I remember a light in that right window. At that point, that Arthur then turned the aircraft around, almost like in a button hook move.
3: And my biggest recollection is when the second plane hit, I was in my studio and did not see it. We did not each have individual televisions inside our studio. So they were in just the production center. Was out in the production center when that second plane hit. And I just remember him saying over and over, "Oh my God, oh my God, oh my God," when the second plane hit. So the emotions that hit after the second plane hit, when we all

0: knew that it was a terrorist attack.
1: The second plane hit, the towers were in parallel, so you couldn't see the South Tower, but we saw the explosion come out. So we're watching that on that, you and I are watching that on that 4x4 monitor that's in front of us, as well as on the live TV feed, which we're seeing from ABC TV. That second explosion happens, and within 60 seconds, we are moving northwest to New Jersey. I'm trying to maintain the camera on the towers as Arthur turns the helicopter around almost 360. We see the towers with our own eyes, and then we turn and fly to Ridgefield Park.
2: Ridgefield Park was the closest place for us to go where we were set up, so we decided to go there.
3: We had no idea what this was. We had not ever covered anything like this before.
1: So Jack reaches out to me on the Bloomberg channel, and the anchors ask me live, what are you seeing? They saw the second impact from my camera on TV. They saw it better than I did, but it was also chaotic. I couldn't give them more detail because we had to leave and get fuel. It seemed like it wasn't an accident.
3: Arthur might have been some sort of a word from LaGuardia or whoever he happened to be on with that everybody's got to get out. There may be another plane coming in. Everybody's got to get out. And the other factor was we were low on fuel.
1: We were running out of fuel.
2: And we were like, oh, we'll just go and refuel. We'll come right back out. We could have been back on station within 20 minutes, probably.
3: I remember just looking at the monitor and looking at your picture and thinking to myself, okay, both towers are burning. I'm seeing gray smoke. That must mean that the sprinkler system is working. And I had some sort of a thought that, okay, they're going to get these fires out. There's going to be a mess for a while, but they're going to get the fires out. The other thing we were trying to determine, how many people are in these buildings? How many people made it into work? How many people are not working because it's an election day? How many people stayed home because they needed to take care of their kids? And how are these people going to get out?
1: I know at that moment I realized the human toll of all the people that weren't going home and the families that would never see their loved ones again. And that's when it stopped being a news story to me.
0: This may be one of the biggest stories, if not the biggest story you ever covered.
2: Well, I make the request with Teterboro Airport to take off, and they deny the request because they are, what did they say? They are sanitizing the airspace.
1: You and I looking at each other, both of us looking back at Tommy, and then looking at each other and saying,
2: what does that mean? You know, that's a term, I don't know what they're talking about, sanitize the airspace.
3: And I recall Arthur going up to full throttle. My thought was that we actually did lift off the ground, maybe 50 feet, maybe not even, as Arthur talked to the Teterboro ATC, and then he was told to go back.
2: So it was basically, no, guys, you're not taking off.
3: They had said that the airspace was sterilized, and that meant that no one was going anywhere.
4: None of us knew what we were going to do. We were just waiting for orders. You know, at that point, we were basically, as long as we could fly, we were going to cover the story. I mean, this is history. I was notified that Linden Airport was closed.
2: Yeah, what do we do now? So we would have shut down. And I remember, I believe Tommy started making phone calls to see what's going on, to see what he could find out on his end.
1: So by 9:20, we were done. We were not getting back in the air. Our news helicopter colleagues were flying, at least for a time, but we were not allowed to take off again. So we powered the helicopter down, hooked it up to a battery cart, and we watched through the camera on the helicopter. We watched both towers burning.
2: I remember trying to make phone calls, but not being able to get through to anybody.
3: And we could see the towers. We could see both of them. But again, we're at least 10 miles away. So we're seeing them not with a very good view.
2: Definitely. When you're told you're not taking off, stay on the ground, and you're looking. And the thing to remember from where we were sitting in Ridgefield Park, all we did was look southeast and we saw what was going on with our own eyes. We saw the skyline, we saw the buildings, we saw the smoke.
1: And at 9:59, the South Tower collapsed.
3: But I remember jumping out. My headset is still on, so I'm still hearing the radio station. And I jump out and I look south and I see gray smoke, just this mound of gray smoke.
1: And half an hour later,
5: the North Tower collapsed. And in the span of 2 hours, we went from a boring, beautiful Tuesday morning to the worst thing that any of us had ever seen.
3: All I remember is looking up and looking around. And at that point, we knew that they had said that the airspace was sterilized. There were no aircraft anywhere around the United States. Any kind of aircraft movement was curtailed everywhere.
5: By 11:30 in the morning, it was clear we were not going anywhere and there was nothing we could offer. And to have two reporters and a pilot and a helicopter 10 miles away was extremely frustrating. We really wanted to get back into it, but it was clear there was nothing we could do.
4: It was weird. I remember vaguely at one point in time, I said to somebody, I says, listen, I says, you don't hear any air traffic. The departures out of Newark, and they would make a basically a hard climbing right-hand turn to the west. They flew directly over the airport at about 2,000, 3,000 feet. It was a couple of times. You just sat there and you go, something's different here. And it goes, nobody's flying.
2: Yeah, it was quiet. I live underneath the approaches or departures into Teterboro Airport. I grew up with airplane and helicopter noise my entire life. Not a day went by when I didn't hear an airplane or a helicopter. Probably one of the reasons why I'm a pilot. And to not hear that was odd. Yeah, it was very weird to hear nothing in the air.
3: And I had even mentioned it on the air. I said, it is a perfectly clear day to be flying, and I do not see an aircraft in the sky, especially right in that area. We were a couple of miles away. We were 2-3 miles away from Teterboro Airport. For that airport to be silent was something, and I had grown up about 5 miles away from it. I don't think I'd ever seen that airport ever be silent in all the years I'd been alive.
5: In some ways, things seemed very normal. We were at the heliport with most of our coworkers, and that felt very familiar. Stores were open. People were driving around. In some ways, it felt very normal. And then you would turn and look, and there was a great absence in the skyline. Instead of the towers, it was gray smoke. And then you remembered, no, this is not normal. This is not how it's supposed to be. The rest of the day is largely a blur to me.
3: Yeah, it was right around 12:30, maybe something like that, that we all decided, we're like, we haven't eaten anything. We need to eat something. And here we are, we have no cars. But luckily up the street, maybe a half mile, was a pizza place. So we walked over to that place and there's nobody in there. But the guy is there. The owner is there. And he's got the TV on. And he looked at us like, what the hell are you doing here? And the place had a little television. And I remember looking up and seeing live pictures from CNN. And then they were replaying it over and over and over. And that was when I actually kind of saw for the first time, really saw what had happened. I mean, and we were right there, and so we obviously saw it in real time, but seeing it on this little television in this pizza place, then it became real.
5: Tom decided to stay behind at Ridgefield Park and do his afternoon traffic reports from there. Arthur and I left.
2: Yeah, we were stuck. We were miles from our base, and we were stuck without a way to get back. I remember walking down Route 46, helmet in hand, looking for our ride, who's coming to pick us up. We've made arrangements. We finally made a phone call, was able to talk to Rutherford, and someone from over there was going to come meet us and pick us up. And then we went out to the road, and we're like, the road's not moving. It's bumper to bumper. And we're trying to figure out where our ride is and who it is and what car they're driving. And we're like, well, should we just start walking?
5: We got a ride from someone from Shadow Traffic. We walked a couple of miles to meet up with them on Route 46, and that person took us back to Linden, New Jersey.
3: I think I was back on the air about 2 or 2:30 in the afternoon and worked until probably 6 or 6:30. And I had said to my wife, you're going to have to try to come and pick me up. I was on the air, and I think until about 6:30. And I remember her calling me because there was some limited cell service at that point. And she called me, and she had gotten about as far as Teterboro Airport, which was, again, about 2 miles or so away from Ridgefield Park. I said, just make a U-turn. Just turn around wherever you can. Go and just sit in that parking lot. I'll come to you. And I remember locking up the aircraft. I remember locking the gate of the heliport. And then I just started to walk. And I just walked along Route 46 for about that 2 mile stretch. And I saw her car. And she saw me. And we looked at each other. And I just saw her put her hands up to her face and just start to cry.
5: I didn't get home for a couple of days. I slept on a couch at the pilot house. My wife walked home from Midtown Manhattan back to Brooklyn. And as we all gathered there at the airport at Linden, we could see the smoke from the towers from what we would call Ground Zero. And we could see that wind out of the north-northwest blowing the smoke across New York Harbor and into Brooklyn to where I lived. And not knowing when I would get home or how I would get home, it was very scary. It was very unsettling.
2: You know, I remember meeting up with some of the other crews and just talking briefly. And I don't know if it was at that point that I was able to call my wife and get through to her on a landline. The next thing I really remember is driving home. And guess what I'm going to do? I'm going to get on the New Jersey Turnpike and start driving up the Turnpike right past downtown and looking at World Trade Center just smoking.
4: Oh, it brought tears to my eyes. I mean, it was in my time. As you're driving up the Turnpike, if you saw the towers, you knew you were getting close to New York. Every time that I noticed that they were gone, it just reminded me of everything that, you know, my country was attacked and over 3,000 civilians died. I mean, just seeing that empty hole at the tip of Manhattan for many years just blew me away.
6: In anticipation of the 25th anniversary of 9/11, the crew of Helicopter 8 Bravo Quebec spoke with me about what happened that day and the legacy of their work. Arthur is still flying in Newscopter 7. Tom is reporting and flying for WABC-TV in New York, as well as teaching broadcasting at Montclair State University, and Brian teaches high school social studies. Tom and Brian have both made it a priority to teach their students, most of whom weren't even alive on 9/11, about what they witnessed that day. Brian, 25 years on now, what should the legacy of the news coverage look like of that day?
1: There were dedicated men and women who, in a moment of crisis, went and did their jobs without question. People who went downtown on foot, those of us in the aviation industry, people on their day off shift, people just responded. And we have a level of expectation that there's an incident, the police and the fire and the EMTs will show up, but there are also the journalists. And in an age when journalism has been discounted, there were literally thousands of people in front of cameras and microphones and behind them who responded with the utmost professionalism in the most chaotic and scary situation imaginable. And I would love the legacy of this terrible tragedy to be a reminder that journalism is so important, and the people who practice it honestly and efficiently are a benefit to our society. And we would all do well to get back to respecting that and promoting that. That's what I would love the legacy of it to be. I'm not sure that it is, but that's what I would like it to be.
6: In many ways, journalism and the journalists were first responders as well, because you were first on the scene and you were doing your job and you did not run away from it. You ran to it.
3: I think for me, the legacy of it should be that we tried to make a difference for anyone who needed that information. We told the story and told the information as it was happening, as we were able to determine it, and we tried to make a difference. We've heard stories of people gathered in Manhattan around taxi cabs that had our radio stations on. Windows rolled down, people listening to what we were saying. And that's all we tried to do. on a good day, my job used to be to get people from point A to point B as quickly as possible and as accurately as possible. That's sort of the same thing. We were just trying to get people around this situation and provide them with as much good, accurate information as we could. That's what I would like that legacy to be.
6: The thing about radio is, and you compare it to the internet and streaming services, on a day like 9/11, streaming services may go down. There may not be internet. But radio is a consistent and is sort of always there. And you see it during hurricanes. Ham radio, for example, has made a comeback in those events. And that's the ongoing conversation about the radio industry, the terrestrial radio industry that we are having today, that this is the first source for news when people need news to stay alive.
3: Well, on that day, remember that tower on Tower One was the broadcast antenna for so many different radio stations, I should say television stations. And there were a number of them that were blacked out because of that. So people did turn to radio. The other thing is, they were turned to radio because a lot of people, it's 8:46 in the morning. You're on your way to work. You're on your way to school. You're not in front of a television necessarily. I'm an adjunct professor at Montclair State University, and I teach very similar to what Brian does. There is at least one lesson about 9/11, and I play the audio from WCBS pretty much start to finish over the 102 minutes. And I do that for that reason, to let my students know there were no phones. There was no smartphone. There were no screens that everybody's looking at. If you were in front of a television and that television signal came from that tower, that television signal went off. And this is how everyone found out. Not only did they find out this way, but it did not happen in a nice little neat package where you found things out. It didn't happen in 30-second clips on a phone. It happened over 102 minutes. The story changed, the information changed, and you can hear it change in real time. So that's very important to have that distinction, that that's where the audio of it, the radio broadcast, was so important.
6: I wonder what the reaction is of the students hearing that and you tell that story.
3: There are varying reactions. There will always be some students who, yeah, was part of the history books, things like that. They've all seen the video. They've all seen mostly the video that was shot from our helicopter. But they've seen it in 30-second clips. They've seen it on YouTube sometimes as part of a conspiracy theory. And what I try to play out for them is, no, this is how we covered this. This is happening in real time, if you can put yourself in that timeline. And there are always a few students every semester that say, I've never heard this before, and I didn't really know anything about 9/11. I knew what it was, but I didn't really know anything about it.
6: I mean, it's amazing to think about that, that there are people, obviously the next generation.
7: It's not their fault they're born when they are.
6: Right.
7: They have no memory. And if it's in a textbook, if it's even in a textbook, it's 3,000 or so people died in this terror attack. And it's very abstract, and it's very matter of fact, 25 years ago. So what I try to do with my 100 to 120 students per year is say, this was a human story. And I had a student whose family lost loved ones. It was the first time that that's happened in my years of doing that. And I try to impress upon the students, this is something that's very distant from you, but there are many people and many stories. And there was a brief time where, as New Yorkers would do, looked after each other. And that's a thing that I think people have forgotten. You could be on the subway, you could be at the supermarket, you could be walking along, and you knew someone was going through it, to make eye contact with someone and say, and check in, even for a moment. And that was something I remember, people lining up to give blood, people welcoming strangers into their homes. It was a very human moment. There was also a time of tremendous fear and anger, where people were lashing out at groups of people that they were not familiar with, blaming them. And that's something that in recent years with my students I've talked about. There are people who are called terrible names because of the color of their skin or their religion or their perceived identity. There was a lot of that too. So there was a tremendous amount of unity and support in New York that I try to emphasize with my students. But there was also a great deal of anger and fear in that time period. And over the decades, if people don't talk about it, and we assume a lot of people aren't talking about it with their kids or grandkids, that gets lost. And that's the part that I really want people to be aware of and carry forward. That's why we're doing this, to remind people this was a very human story. And Arthur, your daughter's now in college. I imagine she's heard some of this from you?
8: Yeah, she's heard some. And here's where communities really do come together. And because you're a part of a community, you won't forget things like this. I walk out my front door, I turn left, and there's a house right down the block that there's a widow from 9/11. I walk out the right, I go three blocks up, and I'm at the 9/11 memorial in town, right in the center of town. My daughter has played every September 11th there throughout her high school years for the memorial. So it is something that it's there. And because we choose not to forget, we're not going to forget.
9: That's an excellent point.
8: You know, and you drive around. I drive between my job and I go back home, and I can pass about five memorials, and I know where they are. And it's, there's that one, there's that one. It's out there, and you stumble across it all the time. Some people might not realize, what is that little walk over? You take, it's, they're everywhere. And as a pilot, I see these memorials, especially the bigger ones, up and down the west side from Bayonne up to Edgewater. And you know where they are, and there they are, and they're all facing that way. So I think people won't forget because we choose not to forget.
6: 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There are thousands of stories related to the 9/11 terror attacks. These are only some of them. Each and every story is worth talking about. We hope this invites discussion into how people felt and reacted that day, and further examination of the importance of live, local journalism. Any Other Tuesday, reporting on 9/11 from the air, is an MCK Audio Productions in association with Sue Media Productions, Brian McKinley, executive producer, Sue Zizza, co-producer. 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Special thanks to Arthur Anderson, Michael Dillon, Tom Kaminsky, and Mark Leonard. 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I'm your host, Andrew Schmertz. 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

0: 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A shrimp fry this rice?
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3: 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Extensive DNA testing has revealed a secret fifth beetle.
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3: 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LeBron James drug tested by the NBA after reportedly getting the Wordle in one.
5: This just in. 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
1: WHRW Binghamton presents WHRW In Between. The only show where I, the robot overlord, am in control.
2: Ladies, this is Emeril Lagasse saying breast cancer is a serious problem. Kick it up a notch. 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Bam!

Hello, this is DJ Nico, and this is my show, Fast Radio Burst. Today, my theme is cover songs, part three. I've done this two other times, and I think I found some really good stuff this time. So we started off strong with The Killing Moon, originally by Echo and the Bunnymen, but performed by Pavement. I think it was off of a BBC live recording, which is, I mean, for me, that's a pretty high standard because it's Echo and the Bunnymen, and that's, like, I think one of the greatest songs they ever wrote. But I think Pavement did it all right. They did justice with it, I guess. There's no comparison for me, but I'm not offended. So, yeah, that's what we have today. I have two new apprentices. You're probably going to hear their voices at some point if they want to input on whatever I'm playing. And we'll just move right along. Next up, we have Yard of Blonde Girls by Jeff Buckley, but it's originally by Inger Lore of the band Nymphs, I believe. I don't know if she just gave him this song or if it was ever recorded by her or her band, but I know he didn't write it. And I don't know, that's something interesting that I was thinking about as I put together this playlist, like what really counts as a cover, what's just kind of a reimagining of a song, where's that line? And there is a direct line. I mean, the Pavement cover was just a direct cover, but there's other ones in here that are kind of, the band took something, a template, and they did something else with it, but they didn't actually come up with the original idea. So it's just something interesting to think about. So please enjoy Yard of Blonde Girls sung by Jeff Buckley off of his posthumously, I think that's how you pronounce that, released second album, Snatches for My Sweetheart the Drunk. So please enjoy.

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You are someone else. I am still right here. What have I become?

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3: Hello, I'm back. I'm just going to talk a little bit about what we were listening to. We had, I think I left off with Yard of Blonde Girls, covered by Jeff Buckley. After that, we had I Can't Get No Satisfaction. Well, I'm saying it how they say it in the song. I Can't Get No Satisfaction, covered by Devo, but originally by the Rolling Stones. It's their cover of it, although I think I know the Devo cover, honestly, better than the Rolling Stones version. After that, we had Without You by Harry Nilsson off of his album Nilsson Schmilsson. That's originally a Badfinger song. I love Badfinger. I did a whole show about Welsh music and their Welsh. Beautiful song, also beautiful cover of the song. I think that really does it justice. After that, we had My Back Pages, which is originally a Bob Dylan song, but it was covered by The Byrds, and I think they also did that justice. It's a beautiful, I don't think I've ever heard the Bob Dylan version of that. I'm sure it's very Bob Dylan-esque, but that's a beautiful version of the song. Then we had California Sun, originally by singer-songwriter Henry Glover. I'm not exactly sure who that is, but it's covered by the Ramones. All I know is that's not a Ramones song, although it totally sounds like it is. I think any song that they do, even if it's not theirs, like, and it's a cover, you'll automatically think that it's theirs because they have a very distinctive sound, and you're like, yeah, that's a Ramones song, even when it's not, which is pretty cool when you can't tell whose is the original. After that, we had Hurt by Johnny Cash. That's originally a Nine Inch Nails song, but it was Johnny Cash, obviously. And up next, we have Kangaroo, covered by This Mortal Coil. I've talked about them before, I think, but like a collective of musicians put together by this Scottish producer and singer, Ivo Watts-Russell. I think on my last covers show, I played a song by them or off of from this kind of collection, because it's not one person. It's like a bunch of different artists, but I played the Tim Buckley song, Song of the Siren, but covered by This Mortal Coil, sung by Elizabeth Frazier of the Cocteau Twins, which is, for what, you know, your money's worth, whatever, I think it's the best version of that song because she is, like, the voice of God. But now we have Kangaroo, originally by Big Star, but covered by This Mortal Coil. So please enjoy that. It's a beautiful song.

Okay, so we're just gonna go over a few things, and then my apprentices have something to say, so we'll turn it over to them. But we heard "Across the Universe" by David Bowie, originally by the Beatles, off of Bowie's album Young Americans. I think actually that's the version of that song I heard first, which is pretty cool. I kind of love when that happens, because then I never know it's a cover until, you know, I'm doing something like this and I'm like, oh, that's not his song. After that, we had "Some Velvet Morning" by Slow Dive off of their album Souvlaki. It's originally by Nancy Sinatra and Lee Hazelwood, but it sounds super like Slow Dive shoegaze, so I wouldn't have known that if I didn't look it up. And I know that Primal Scream has a version of "Some Velvet Morning" as well off of their album, maybe it's "Evil Heat." And Kate Moss, like the model Kate Moss, is on the song for whatever reason. And as much as I love Primal Scream and I was tempted to play that, it's not a good version of the song. This one's way better, so I'm glad that I played it. After that, we had "All Along the Watchtower" by Jimi Hendrix off of Electric Ladyland. This is originally a Bob Dylan song. There's lots of Bob Dylan covers on here. One of my favorites is "It's All Over Now, Baby Blue" by Echo and the Bunnymen, who, of course, I put on here as well. They're doing a different cover, but I couldn't play that song again, although it's a banger cover. So if you want to listen to that, you can definitely go check it out. And then we had "Black Steel" by Tricky and Martina Topley Bird off of Maxine K, which is Tricky's debut solo album. This is originally a Public Enemy song. It's "Black Steel in the Hour of Chaos," I think. And this is an interesting example of, yes, it's a cover, but also they did something different with it, because it's there isn't like the rapping part of it, and there's parts of the original song that are not included in the Tricky and Martina Topley Bird version. So I don't know, like, yeah, it is a cover, but it's also kind of, they took the original template of the Public Enemy song and did something else with it, which I really like. I think that can honestly be cooler than just a straight up cover sometimes, because they're really making it their own. And then after that, we had "When the Levee Breaks" by Led Zeppelin, which did not know this at all, because it sounds like a straight up Led Zeppelin song, but it's not. It's kind of a similar case of, this is like a country blues song from 1929. I think by Memphis Minnie and somebody else, but Led Zeppelin took it, like the original template, and again did something different with it to really make it their own song,